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1: Here's your updated U92 The Moose forecast. Lows level off around 56, with fogging spots tonight under overcast skies. Winds out of the north, around 5 miles per hour. Cloudy skies expected, with fogging spots early tomorrow. High temperatures reach up to 63. Overcast skies, tomorrow night, lows level off around 58. Daytime highs approaching 73, Tuesday, under overcast skies, 77, Wednesday. A peak at the extended shows, 81, Thursday, 74, Friday, and 67, on Saturday. And that's your updated forecast. I'm meteorologist Kara Foster for U92 The Moose. Currently, 64.
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1: And we're back. Hi, guys. It's Megan, and I'm on Meg's Like Songs, and I have a special guest with me. Introduce yourself.
2: Hey, guys. It's Cade again.
1: Wait, I can't hear you.
2: Yeah.
1: Are you mic 4 or are you mic 3?
2: 4.
1: Okay, well, I put mic 4 on. This might be bad, guys.
2: There you go.
1: He's on?
2: The connection was just bad.
1: Oh, I still can't hear you in my headphones, though. Guys, we're having technical difficulties. Oh, no. I'm tapping his mic, and it's nothing's happening. Okay, I might just have him move to one of the other mics. Go to 3. And he'll just be farther away from me. It's okay. He tried to move the chair when there's a chair over there. Okay. Okay, your mic is now live.
2: Hello?
1: I still can't.
2: What's going on?
1: Like, the mics are on. The mic should be on. Okay, guys, we just have dead air on the thing. I'm going to try and talk this out. Keep trying different mics. Go to the other one. Go to 2. Yeah, so what I can tell you for now is that the Cowboys lost, which is so sad because we went. What the heck is going on with our mics? Okay, that one doesn't even work. Okay, so I'm going to go to song, and then we'll come back and hopefully have this microphone situation figured out. So, you heard Pink Like Suki by Pebbles and Tam Tam, and now we're going to Sabrina Carpenter's Go Go Juice.

0: Welcome back, guys. I'm not your co-host. I'm your host, Megan, and here's Meg's like songs and my co-host today.
1: It's Cade, guys.
0: It's Cade.
1: I'm back.
0: You want to tell him why the microphone wasn't working?
1: Yeah. So after a little bit of detective research, we came to the conclusion that someone just forgot to turn the mic on.
0: No, not the mic on.
1: The mic volume.
0: The mic levels. Yeah. So they're normally at like all the same pace, and I guess someone just turned them off completely, except
1: somebody.
0: For the one that I'm talking on. It wasn't me, I promise. if it was me, I'm so sorry, but I promise it wasn't. Kay, do you have a game for us?
1: Yes, we have a game for tonight. It's called Wavelength, but we're playing it a different way. So what I'm going to do is I'm going to ask Megan I'm going to give her red flags or green flags, and she's going to determine to rate the guy on a scale of 1 to 10.
0: Oh, gosh. Here we go.
1: So, for example, I'll pull out a card. Megan will cover her ears. I'll say a number to you guys.
0: Are fake covered.
1: Like, let's say 3. And then I'm going to tell her 1. Actually, no, this one's not even that bad. So I'll say 6. And I'm going to tell her the red flag, which would be, he's a 10, but he's allergic to all your favorite foods.
0: Oh, my gosh. No, he would be a 3. He wouldn't be
1: really?
0: A 6. He'd be a 3.
1: Yeah, that does.
0: Because then we can't eat the same thing.
1: Yeah, like they're going to be like a chicken tenders and fries kind of person.
0: Oh, my gosh. I mean, sometimes I'm a chicken tenders and fries type of person. Okay, let's play for real. Okay, I'm going to go off the headset, and then he's going to talk to you guys. So here we are.
1: All right.
0: Oh, wait. Okay, go.
1: Okay, so the number is going to be a. It's going to be a. 4.
0: Did you do it?
1: Yes, you're good.
0: Dude, I swear I can like hear. I had to like shake. I had to like shake myself out. I don't know if you could hear that. I'm so sorry. Okay.
1: All right, are you ready?
0: Yes.
1: Okay. He's a 10, but he wears diapers because it's more convenient.
0: No way. Okay. No, he's a 1.
1: Wait, I can't remember what I said. I think I said...
0: I remember.
1: I said 4.
0: No. This is not fair. Okay.
1: Okay, but think about the severity of some of the other questions on here. It's going to get bad.
0: Okay, well, we played a little bit earlier, and one of the guys had 3 feet long toenails, so I don't know how much it could get worse. So, yeah, no, that's like a 1. Wait,
1: yeah.
0: Do I have to change the diaper, or is he going to do that shit stuff himself?
1: You know what? You got to change it.
0: Okay, then there's a 1. No, these.
1: That would be a 1. If you got to change it, that'd be a 1. If he changed it himself and he didn't tell you about it and you just kind of figured it out one day after like years and years.
0: Oh my gosh.
1: Maybe like a 4. I would probably try and think nothing of it.
0: Dude, that's insane. Okay. Do you want one?
1: Yeah, sure. Let me do one. All right.
0: Actually just go out of the room for 5 seconds. I can't say that. Wait, hold on. Oh my gosh, they're all just like bad. Okay. I'm gonna give it a 4. So just remember the number 4. Oh my gosh, did I say that out loud? Did you hear me?
1: No.
0: Okay. He's a 10, or no, she's a 10, but she has a resting dumb face.
1: Dumb?
0: Like, I guess she just, like, looks dumb all the time. Like, she, like, looks confused.
1: Okay, I would say that's, like, maybe a 5.
0: Oh my gosh, I put 4.
1: Dang it.
0: We're so close.
1: I would honestly, like, if they had, like, a resting dumb face, yeah, that's kind of bad. But once I get to know them, I guess, like, maybe their expression would change if I, like, made them laugh or something. But
0: no, it's resting.
1: It's constant.
0: Yeah, every time, like, they just sit there, it's going to look like that.
1: Yeah, that'd be more like a 4. That's honestly, now that I can see that.
0: Okay.
1: All right, well, you guys get the gist of the game.
0: Yeah.
1: That's what we're going to be doing
0: for tonight. We'll come back with that. So you want to say the thing?
1: Sure thing. All right. You guys just listen to Go Go Juice by Sabrina Carpenter. And next up, we have Havana by Camila Cabello and Plato by John Splithoff. Splithoff.
0: No, we'll talk after Havana.
1: All right.
0: We'll come back.
1: We will. Sit back and stay loose, because you're listening to Meg's Like Songs here on U92, The Moose.

0: And we're back. And I wish we were in Havana, but no, we're in Morgantown, West Virginia, Cade, right?
1: Oh, yes. Amazing.
0: So you just listened to Havana live by Camila Cabello. You actually said her last name wrong when we did it.
1: It's not Cabello?
0: It's not. It's Cabello. I think.
1: I'll get used to it.
0: Okay. Okay. Let's do a me round and a you round, and then we'll play the next song.
1: All right, here we go. All right, cover your ears. Okay, this one's going to be like, honestly, I'm going to keep this one a 10. It's like really good.
0: Okay. And we're back.
1: All right, so he's a 10.
0: Okay.
1: But he has front row seats at every sporting event.
0: Oh my gosh. Okay. Okay, wait. If he's a 10, but he has front row seats, he's still a 10.
1: Yeah, it was 10.
0: Okay. There you go. Oh my gosh.
1: Yeah, that was a good one.
0: No, because if you had front row seats, just wife me up already, please. Okay.
1: I mean, yeah, imagine getting front, like, maybe like courtside at a Lakers game.
0: Oh my gosh.
1: You know, like front row at a football game here.
0: 50-yard line at Cowboys game. Oh,
1: die. I don't know about the Cowboys.
0: Okay, let's back it up a little bit. Okay. Cover your ears. You're going to find this really funny, but I don't... Let's see what I say. Okay, I'm going to say a 4.
1: All right.
0: Okay, so... She's a 10, but she owns real dinosaurs.
1: Okay, that's kind of weird. I'd say it depends on the dinosaur. I mean, if she's owning, like...
0: Okay, it's plural, so she has multiple real dinosaurs with an S.
1: I'm taking that down to, like, a 3. I'm not trying to get, like, eaten alive,
0: oh,
1: honestly.
0: Oh, my gosh. Okay, I said 4.
1: Dang. Because, like, honestly, it'd be cool because, like, maybe if you had, like, a pterodactyl or something, like, you could get, like... No free rides to class or like work or something.
0: Okay, but let's back it up a little bit.
1: Like a velociraptor? No. I'm not trying to get eaten.
0: Yeah, it's a little bit creepy. if a guy told me he had real dinosaurs in his backyard, I'd be like,
1: Yeah, that'd be red flag number one. I'm not
0: jail time. Jail time. Jail time for you. Okay, so we're gonna play the next 2 songs before we come back. Would you like to do the honors?
1: Of course. All right. Next up, guys, we have Plato by John Splithoff and...
0: Guys, wait. It's Plateau.
1: Plateau.
0: Yes.
1: Sorry.
0: Nice try.
1: And Banana Pancakes by Jack Johnson. Sit back and stay loose because you're listening to Meg's Like Songs here on U92, The Moose. Moose.

0: Guys, I wish I was eating banana pancakes right now, but I cannot because, alas, I ate chocolate chip pancakes this morning. And you know why I was eating chocolate chip pancakes this morning?
1: Why?
0: Because the dining hall provided chocolate chips. Because they put out a form that, like, if you complained about something or you gave, like, feedback about something, you'd get, like, a chocolate bar. And, like, the other dining halls, like, Hatfield's, like, had chocolate chips, like, sitting around for, like, the ice cream toppings. But Evansdale did not. They had, like, Oreo pieces. And I was like,
1: I'm about to put everybody on game real quick. When you're making your pancakes, before it's already, like, cooked, you put the Oreo pieces in your pancake. And then you have Oreo pancakes. That's what I had.
0: Okay, Oreo pancakes. No, but so I complained about the chocolate chips, and they finally put them in the dining hall.
1: Hey, yes. Tell me what this song reminds you of.
0: This is like grandma's house, right?
1: Yeah.
0: Right?
1: Yeah, it just reminds me of my grandma and like a nice summer morning spending the day at her place, you know, when I was younger and had nothing to worry about, no school.
0: Oh my gosh, and you wake up at like 10 a.m.
1: Oh yeah, and
0: in
1: then
0: her
1: she's
0: bed.
1: And she's making food for you as
0: oh,
1: well.
0: Oh my gosh.
1: You smell bacon and pancakes in the morning.
0: Pancakes.
1: You know, there's actually grandma. Like, it also reminds me of this book. Like, I don't know if anybody else knows about this children's book, but it was like, I don't know, I can't remember what it was called, but it was about a bear who his mom made him pancakes in the morning and he got syrup all over him and he had to go to the bath and like clean himself off. Maybe I'm dreaming. I'm not sure though.
0: You might be dreaming. This is the only time we condone AI. Like, that's what I would use it for, is help me find this book.
1: I tried already.
0: Oh, he failed, guys. No, it's almost like give a mouse a cookie.
1: Yeah, yeah. I think, honestly, it could be from the same author.
0: Maybe.
1: Maybe. All right, okay. Yeah, that helps. That gives me a lead.
0: Maybe. We'll play another round, and then we got you guys for some music.
1: All right.
0: Okay.
1: Let's pick a card. All right, cover your ears. Okay. All right, this one's going to be a two.
0: Guys, he's, like, fast with it. Like, I take forever. Okay.
1: This one was a no-brainer.
0: Okay.
1: He's a 10, but he eats crayons.
0: Crayons? Like cranberries?
1: No, like crayons, like the ones you draw.
0: Oh, okay. Oh, so he's a Marine. Cool. guys, please laugh. That was funny, right? Wait, where's my stuff? Sorry, guys. The stuff on the computer just went away. But we're back. Okay. He eats crayons. How do you say crayon?
1: Crayon.
0: Crayon.
1: Everyone says it differently, I feel.
0: I know.
1: Crayon. Crayon.
0: Crown.
1: Crayon. Yeah, crown.
0: Okay. I'll say he's a two. But he's also Marine, so that gives him one extra point. Instead of being a one.
1: Oh, I said two. Wait,
0: oh,
1: I was trying
0: actually?
1: To remember. Yeah,
0: heck
1: I
0: yeah.
1: Said two.
0: Okay.
1: I was thinking a 10, but that was a joke, guys.
0: Oh my gosh. It's because he eats crayons, doesn't he?
1: Don't okay. tell him. All right, do
0: okay.
1: one for me.
0: okay. I'm going to give it a 9. Okay. Okay. She's a 10. But she can fire your most hated coworker or boss.
1: Oh, 10, 100%. I mean, I've had, like, at my old job, there were some of my coworkers that I really hated, and they just got in the way.
0: I said 9.
1: Oh, 9.
0: Because that means that she holds power over you.
1: I was about to say, yeah, now that I think about it, that means that she also could be, like, mean or something.
0: Yeah.
1: She's just firing people.
0: Just firing
1: left
0: people.
1: And right.
0: Just for you. I mean, look, it's sweet, but it's also, like, a power dynamic.
1: Yeah.
0: So it's kind of.
1: Yeah, I don't know about that. You know what? Nine does sound more.
0: Yeah, she gets one point off.
1: Maybe an 8.
0: Okay. okay, so you just listened to Banana Pancakes by Jack Johnson and Plateau by John Splitoff. I always say it wrong, and my aunt gets so mad at me because she's like, learn the names of the artists before you go on. It's a weird sounding name, okay? It's like Splith Off.
1: I think it's Splitoff.
0: Maybe. Oh my gosh, you're probably right.
1: Splitoff. That sounds better.
0: Dude, I don't know. Okay. What are we playing next?
1: Let's see. Next up, we have Isn't It Perfect, But It Might Be by Olivia Dean. All right. You guys listening? Oh, sorry. Let me say the jingle. Sit back and stay loose because you're listening to Meg's Like Songs here on U92, The Moose.
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0: Go with West Virginia University.
1: In many ways, libraries are the bridge between thought and action.
0: Meet Mark Paris, the new dean of WVU Libraries and Press.
1: We're West Virginia's flagship land-grant university, and I was really attracted by the university's commitment to student success, really groundbreaking research, and serving the people of our state. And libraries play a really important role in that, and so I want to really help position the libraries to support the next generation of leaders and innovators.
0: Busy locations on the downtown, Evansdale, and health sciences areas of campus and online serve faculty, staff, students, other members of the university community, and the public. In all, libraries houses 3 million unique titles, 700 databases, hundreds of thousands of journals and newspapers, and unique West Virginia and regional history collections preserving significant mountaineer moments.
1: Libraries are one of the few places that every student, every faculty member, and every discipline interacts with. So whether someone is studying engineering, healthcare, business, education, or the arts, libraries provide tools, information, and connections that support discovery and success. So we're really the hub that connects the entire university.
0: A hub that's always evolving.
1: We're a place where people can get help, they can get services, learn how to do data analysis, get help with citations and writing a paper. They can do many, many things beyond just getting a book.
0: Growing up in the rural Midwest, and working on both the library and vendor sides of scholarly communication have shaped how Paris thinks about libraries' access, partnership, and impact.
1: The people of West Virginia are so committed to this place, and the institution is so committed to the place. And so there's a real power in that. 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They're going to leave being ready to innovate and do something really dynamic and powerful.
0: So let's go. 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

0: And we're back. Okay, so that was Bittersweet by Madison Beer. And if you guys, like, don't know, I have another show literally called Bittersweet tomorrow at 10 in the morning. So I will be back 12 hours later. So, Cade was talking on FaceTime with his sister, and he said that there was a story he was going to share that he just could not tell me right now. So we're going to hear it.
1: Well, I mean, I wouldn't call it a story. I'd call it more of an experience. Okay. So it happened yesterday at the tailgate, and it was my sister's teammate's tailgate, and they had food, you know, drinks. It was like, it was just a nice setup, and it was her birthday. So there were cupcakes, and the cupcakes had a very potent blue dye in it. And
0: okay,
1: a lot of people had those cupcakes. I'm not going to say what happened after everyone ate the cupcakes, but those who know, know.
0: Okay, so someone basically, like, spiked the cupcakes, but we cannot say that. So,
1: Worse than spiked, we'll say that.
0: Oh, gosh. Okay.
1: It had something to do with the dye.
0: Okay, keep it PG. Okay, we'll do one more round of this game that we've been playing, and then we'll just, like, let the songs ride, because
1: we're
0: almost out of time.
1: We're past. All right. Okay. Well,
0: go ahead.
1: Ooh, I'm going to find a good one for you. Give
0: oh
1: me
0: my
1: a
0: gosh,
1: second.
0: Please.
1: You can stay on. I'm going to find a good one.
0: I'll be here. So, yeah, my show tomorrow at 10. I think I'll be taking the PRT. What a time. Or no, the bus. Oh, my gosh. The bus is so fun. Is the bus late half the time? Yes. But at least we get free bus systems with our WVU student ID, if you didn't know. Okay.
1: I have a really good one.
0: Okay. All right, I'm going off.
1: Ugh. All right, guys. So this one is, they open mouth kiss their pets. So I think, dude, that's got to be for me like a 3. Like, you got to be washing your mouth out and stuff afterwards.
0: If I can figure out how the headphones work. Okay, wait. Are you, like, telling people, like, the whole, like, sentence, or are you just saying
1: I didn't
0: the number?
1: Before until, like, just this time. Like, at first I said the number, but now I wanted to tell them about this one because it's bad. I mean,
0: it's bad.
1: It could go.
0: Amazing.
1: It could go both ways. No, it couldn't. Anyways. All right. She's a 10, but.
0: No, it's
1: him. He's a 10. He's a 10, but he open mouth kisses his pets.
0: Okay, well, at least he has pets. That's something. He's not weird and gross. Mm-hmm.
1: Thing. You can ask follow-up questions.
0: Okay, what do we, like, qualify as, like, open mouth kissing your dog?
1: I mean, like, I'm not even gonna make the sound effect, but like tongue kissing, like making out with, you know, when they, like, you know, when people let their, like, dogs kiss their face and stuff.
0: Uh-huh.
1: Which, I mean, that's still kind of bad, but, like, it's not as bad as, you know, them opening up their mouth and letting the dog lick the inside of their cheeks.
0: I'm sorry, what did you just say to me?
1: I've seen it.
0: That's disgusting.
1: Not a good sight.
0: You've seen it?
1: Yes.
0: With who? That's the question.
1: It was like a family friend. It was a family party, and it was the family's house, and I don't know, the dog came in, jumped on, I think it was the dad, too. Jumped on the dad, and just he just opened up and let him go to town in there.
0: Okay.
1: That sounded weird.
0: The way that you make it sound, it's like, it's a 2. Is it a 2?
1: 2.
0: What'd you say?
1: I think I said 3. I keep forgetting what I said, but
0: oh
1: I'm pretty
0: gosh.
1: Sure I said
0: okay,
1: 3.
0: Okay, you need to, like, keep it in your head.
1: I think I said 3.
0: You give that a 3?
1: The only reason why is because I was like, okay, it would be acceptable if I, like, watched them wash their mouth out right afterwards.
0: Okay, it's
1: obviously,
0: so gross,
1: it's still gross that they're doing it. But it's not affecting me in such a bad way. Like, if I see that happen, I'm never, like, kissing that person. Because that's, like...
0: Well, yeah, but it's your significant other, like, your date. This is the red flag game.
1: That's right.
0: So,
1: okay, yeah, if it's somebody that I don't really know that well, then that's, like, okay. Okay, that you're a 2. But, I mean, I just feel like if I watch them wash their mouth out afterwards and they're, like, really passionate and love their pet, you know what?
0: Okay,
1: you can have it.
0: If oh my gosh, I have a great one. Okay, go away. So this is the funniest person in the world, and I'm gonna give it a 10. Remember, 10. Okay, we're bringing him back. Okay, she's a 10, but she's the funniest person in the world.
1: 10, easy. I didn't have to ask follow-up questions. I mean, that's honestly
0: wait,
1: the...
0: Wait. What if she's too funny? What if, like...
1: There's no such thing.
0: What if all the guys are just, like, magnetized?
1: Oh, see, now we're getting into things, though, where... I mean, I like a good competition, but... Okay. Like, That just makes her more attractive. Because I feel like having a good sense of humor and being funny is got to be one of, like, the biggest green flags. Like, it's got to be one of the best things, I think, best qualities in a person.
0: Would you say I'm funny? Please just say yes.
1: Yeah, you're funny. You got some jokes here
0: Gosh,
1: and there.
0: Gosh.
1: The Havana one got me. It cracked me up earlier.
0: No, it's because I've done it before. He thought it was funny. I've done the joke before. We don't talk about that. No, I was rage baiting you. It is a 10. I said 10.
1: Oh, okay, good. Okay. I was about to say.
0: Okay. One more, and then we'll get off.
1: All right, perfect.
0: So.
1: Wait, hold on. I'm going to find... Yeah, you're getting a crazy one.
0: Oh, gosh. Here we go. This is so exciting, guys. I love doing this. We didn't even know what we were going to talk about today. And then we were just sitting out there, and I was eating my sushi, and... We saw this game, and we're like, what is that? That looks cool. And we read the back of it, and we're like, yeah, let's use it. Let's play it. It's like game night, which is, I think, Thursday nights. I think they canceled last week, though, because not enough people wanted to go. But maybe this week?
1: All right, I got it.
0: Okay.
1: Cover your ears.
0: I'm going.
1: So this one's controversial. They're a 10, but they're a professional football player, and... The reason it's controversial is because I would probably have to get that like a 7, only because of the fact that like football players, like, they're notoriously known for, like, you know, cheating and just having like a huge roster and whatever. So I feel like that is definitely puts it down to a 7. All right, get back.
0: I don't know if you guys could hear what I said.
1: But. I was trying to justify the reasoning for my
0: okay,
1: answer.
0: Yeah, don't do all that. We gotta.
1: You're right. We're on time crunch. All right. He's a 10, but he's a professional football player.
0: Oh, my gosh.
1: Think about it.
0: Okay. Okay, well, obviously, maybe it's not the team that you grew up with. That's the first red flag. Maybe the next one, it's all these girls, like, know who he is.
1: Mm-hmm.
0: Will recognize him out in public and then fawn. But, like, he could be just, like, Travis Kelce. That could be, like, the biggest pop star in the world. Or Jason Kelce and Kylie Kelce. Oh, I love them. Okay. I'll give it a 9.
1: Really? I went with a 7.
0: No.
1: Let me explain.
0: Go ahead.
1: Okay. I said this to them. It's because football players are like notoriously known for being, you know, like players. They got a big roster.
0: Okay.
1: There's that. He could also be, you know, like practice squad making like, I mean, he's probably still making a lot of money, but he could be a professional football player and be injured, and now he's not making any money.
0: He gets no playing time at all.
1: Gets zero playing time. You don't even see him on TV.
0: Okay, well, you should have, like, clarified that, though. I mean, I guess I should have asked. But,
1: or like, he could be, like, one of the most hated. Like, he could be, like.
0: Like the guy on the Chiefs.
1: Who? Travis Kelce?
0: No, I think
1: Patrick Mahomes.
0: Harrison Butler. I think it's, like, the kicker.
1: Why? Does he always, like, mess up? I'm not going to lie, I don't know.
0: He's very, very masculine is what I'll say.
1: You know, I think I know where you're going.
0: Okay.
1: But, yeah.
0: I don't have to go anywhere else.
1: So, yeah.
0: We can go somewhere else in the car.
1: That was the game for tonight. It was...
0: What a good game.
1: Honestly, that was a fun game. I enjoyed that. I think it was... Because, I mean, we had no clue what we were going to talk about. So, I think that was a good way to... Start things off for the night.
0: We'll probably do it next week. I'll probably drag you here next week. And he'll probably drag me here next week. Because why?
1: Because I'm actually starting up my very own show. It's called Cade's World. I'm going to be on Sundays from 4 to 6. And Tuesdays from 2 to 3, I believe.
0: Okay.
1: So I'm just finishing up my training now. Once I finish, I'm going to have those shows in. And I'll let you guys know when it is.
0: And guess guess who gets to become the first guest?
1: Yes, Megan gets to be the first guest because she introduced me to this. So that's fair.
0: Yes. Woo! Okay. So would you like to do the honors of introducing our next several? Oh, actually, no. I want to do one of
1: them. Go ahead.
0: Okay. I'm going to do them only because I have stuff to talk about. So, before all of our rambling, you're listening to Bittersweet by Madison Beer. And then we're gonna get into I'm Gonna Get You Back by Taylor Swift. And then we're going to get into Good Graces by Sabrina Carpenter. And next, we're going to get into Babylon by Taylor Swift. This is off of her new Encore. And this is the only song I like. So this is the only one we're adding into, like, the rotation of when I do my, like, picking, like, from my songs. I also didn't, like, explain how this show works. So it's called Meg's, like, Songs. But I can only choose, like, the set list of, like, what you guys are hearing from my liked songs playlist on Spotify. So that becomes a challenge sometimes. But also I could get away with it by, like, adding, like, songs onto the playlist and just, like, guys, it's on my liked songs. Like, just go with it. But I don't think I did that for this set list. So you guys got the authentic Meg's, like, songs. But, yeah, I hope you guys enjoy. And then you will see me tomorrow morning at 10 and then again at 8 tomorrow p.m. And then you might see Cade at 4 next Sunday.
1: That's so right.
0: Say bye.
1: All right, everybody. Thank you so much for having us. It's been an interesting night.
0: Okay, All right, do the thing.
1: All right, everybody. Sit back and stay loose because you're listening to Meg's Like Songs here on U92. The Moose.

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7: Here's your updated U92 The Moose forecast. Lows level off around 56, with fog and spots tonight under overcast skies. Winds out of the north, around 5 miles per hour. Cloudy skies expected, with fog and spots early tomorrow. High temperatures reach up to 63. Overcast skies, tomorrow night, lows level off around 58. Daytime highs approaching 73, Tuesday, under overcast skies, 77, Wednesday. A peak at the extended shows, 81 Thursday, 74 Friday, and 67 on Saturday. And that's your updated forecast. I'm meteorologist Kara Foster for U92 The Moose. Currently, it's 63 degrees.
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2: I'm Dan Warren at the news desk. Our top story, Iranian leadership says the ball is in Washington's court following rejected proposals to reopen the Strait of Hormuz. Donna Warder has the details.
3: A day after President Donald Trump rejected Iran's proposal for reopening the Strait of Hormuz and resuming negotiations, Iranian Foreign Minister Abbas Araghchi tells NBC's Meet the Press it's up to Trump to decide what to do.
4: We are fully prepared for the time for the war to be resumed. And I repeat, we stand firm in the face of any new aggression, even if it comes to a doomsday war. But at the same time, we stand ready for diplomacy.
3: On the sidelines of the UN General Assembly, Araghchi earlier told Iranian state media that Tehran's conditions for reopening the strait remain unchanged and there will be no backing down. Tehran wants the U.S. to lift its naval blockade of Iranian ports, waive sanctions on Iranian oil sales, and observe a ceasefire that would include Lebanon. I'm Donna Warder.
2: Meanwhile, emergency officials are urging residents across the northeast to exercise extreme caution as a deadly nor'easter continues to lash the region. Bob Aravec from the National Weather Center says hazards remain widespread.
5: There's always danger when we have a strong storm. You know, some of the danger is more obvious. If you go to the coastline, you see the strong waves, you know not to get into the water. But other places, you're just seeing heavy rain and some high winds and all of a sudden a tree falls. So there's always dangers out there. I guess it's best just to be very cautious. And if you don't have to go outside during the height of the storm, don't go outside.
2: And British police have declared a major security incident near an airbase used by the United States. Matthew Cookson reports from London.
6: Five men are in custody following a counter-terrorism operation near Royal Air Force Fairford in Gloucestershire. Armed police detained the suspects under the Explosive Act after three suspicious vans were spotted near the perimeter. Army bomb disposal experts established a 400-metre safety cordon and deployed remote robots to inspect the vehicles, prompting the evacuation of roughly 85 nearby households. The airbase serves as a key operational hub for US long-range bombers executing strikes in the Middle East. While security forces maintain a heightened state of alert, officials say the immediate threat is contained as counter-terrorism investigators work to establish the group's motives.
7: I'm Levi Williams, and this is Radio Network News.
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8: Here's your updated U92 The Moose forecast. Lows level off around 56. Fog and spots overnight under overcast skies. Winds out of the north around 5 miles per hour. Cloudy skies expected with fog and spots early Monday. High temperatures reach up to 63. Overcast skies Monday night. Lows dip down to about 58. Cloudy Tuesday. Decreasing clouds by Wednesday. Low 70s Tuesday. Upper 70s by Wednesday. Looking at the long range, 81 Thursday, 74 Friday, and 67 on Saturday. And that's your updated forecast. I'm meteorologist Kara Foster for U92 The Moose. Right now, 62.
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Drummer Kendrick Scott drew the title and creative seed for his 2015 release on Blue Note, We Are the Drum, from a quote by Nigerian drumming legend and music educator Babatunde Olatunji. He named his band Oracle for the character in the Matrix film franchise after spotting something in common with Art Blakey's Jazz Messengers, which Kendrick describes as the concept of communicating a message of truth to the listener through questioning the status quo. We heard Kendrick joined by Mike Moreno on guitar, Taylor Eichsti on piano, John Ellis on reeds, and Joe Sanders on bass for Lotus. You're hearing another hour of Deep Threes Taking Root. I'm Jay. Veteran Norwegian guitarist Geir Sundstahl inspired the character of Geir Grimsrud, the ultraviolet kidnapper played by Peter Stormare in the Coen Brothers film Fargo. Geir draws on his more laid-back side for his first solo album, Furuland, recorded in his home studio. The first stop on our next sonic journey is the ice skating rink, as Geir figuratively depicts the Kamelsnur, or camel spin.

200.

the Parisian studio duo of Gregory Hafner and Axel Delu, known as Radius System, with Monochrome, from an aptly named 2008 album that rose from the ashes of their live band, Escape/Restart, here on Deep Threes. Geir Sundstall's performance of a Kamelsnur, or Camel Spin, while skating for Furulund at the start of our set was judged by Nathan Stack of Los Angeles, California, a.k.a. Shadowy Lines, using a system of key performance indicators found in American commerce. John McGill implored us to obey the chanted command, from A Picture Is Worth a Thousand Hertz. Namjoon Paik paid an homage at John Cage in 1958, and the recording washed ashore on Shutter Island, to be found by music supervisor Robbie Robertson, and included on the soundtrack to Martin Scorsese's commercially successful 2010 horror film. Nine Inch Nails haunted us with 28 Ghosts 4 from the four-disc Ghost set. Andy Stott visited the Lost and Found while solving luxury problems. And Smoke blew winds back at us, the title track on the album for Moscow's Elysian Tunes net label. The name of the show is Deep Threes. My name is Jay. I hope you enjoy the show just as much as I enjoyed bringing it to you. I leave you with Christopher Del DRA performing number 102 from Third Critique. Streaming archives of past shows and our playlists can be found on the website www.d3s.fm. Until next time, thanks for listening.

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Drummer Kendrick Scott drew the title and creative seed for his 2015 release on Blue Note, We Are the Drum, from a quote by Nigerian drumming legend and music educator Babatunde Olatunji. He named his band Oracle for the character in the Matrix film franchise after spotting something in common with Art Blakey's Jazz Messengers, which Kendrick describes as the concept of communicating a message of truth to the listener through questioning the status quo. We heard Kendrick joined by Mike Moreno on guitar, Taylor Eichsti on piano, John Ellis on reeds, and Joe Sanders on bass for Lotus. You're hearing another hour of Deep Threes Taking Root. I'm Jay. Veteran Norwegian guitarist Geir Sundstahl inspired the character of Geir Grimsrud, the ultraviolet kidnapper played by Peter Stormare in the Coen Brothers film Fargo. Geir draws on his more laid-back side for his first solo album, Furuland, recorded in his home studio. The first stop on our next sonic journey is the ice skating rink, as Geir figuratively depicts the Kamelsnur, or camel spin.

Do you want to do that?

the Parisian studio duo of Gregory Hafner and Axel Delu, known as Radius System, with Monochrome, from an aptly named 2008 album that rose from the ashes of their live band, Escape/Restart, here on Deep Threes. Geir Sundstahl's performance of a Kamelsnur, or Camel Spin, while skating for Furulund at the start of our set was judged by Nathan Stack of Los Angeles, California, a.k.a. Shadowy Lines, using a system of key performance indicators found in American commerce. John McGill implored us to obey the chanted command, from A Picture Is Worth a Thousand Hertz. Namjoon Paik paid an homage at John Cage in 1958, and the recording washed ashore on Shutter Island, to be found by music supervisor Robbie Robertson, and included on the soundtrack to Martin Scorsese's commercially successful 2010 horror film. Nine Inch Nails haunted us with 28 Ghosts 4 from the four-disc Ghost set. Andy Stott visited the Lost and Found while solving luxury problems. And Smoke blew winds back at us, the title track on the album for Moscow's Elysian Tunes net label. The name of the show is Deep Threes. My name is Jay. I hope you enjoy the show just as much as I enjoyed bringing it to you. I leave you with Christopher Del DRA performing number 102 from Third Critique. Streaming archives of past shows and our playlists can be found on the website www.d3s.fm. Until next time, thanks for listening.

You're listening to Acoustic Cafe. I'm Rob Reinhart. Billy Strings, on album number 5, has a heartfelt remembrance of his mother. The album is called So Much for Goodbyes. His mother was Deborah Apostle, a constant inspiration, as well as a source of constant support for Billy Strings. It is Deborah's artwork that graces the cover. Inside, you will find amazing playing from Billy Strings, of course, and a whole host of Nashville luminaries. The album is produced by T-Bone Burnett. Remembering his mom on Remember to Cry. Billy Strings on Acoustic Cafe.

Bound Terrain is the name of the one new song that Ken Pomeroy has released on a covers EP called Tonight's News. We have been playing her various covers from Gillian Welch and Jackson Brown and Bob Welch. No relation to Gillian. We have been playing those recently, but that is the one original offering from Ken Pomeroy, who made her formal debut last year with a full-length album called Cruel Joke. Billy Strings now has 5 albums out in the world. So Much for Goodbyes is the latest one. We heard Remember to Cry, the entire album, inspired by a remembrance of his late mother. Bruce Coburn is remembering those who inspired him. Bruce is 81 years old at this point. A lot of people have inspired him over the years, but this goes back to the earliest days when Bruce took to the blues. The Blood of Others is the name of the forthcoming album, and here he is taking on a W.C. Handy classic called Yellow Dog Blues. Bruce Coburn on Acoustic Cafe.

0: Well, there we go. Bruce Cockburn in his early 50s and his early 80s. That is Bruce Cockburn live in our studios back in 1997 and the song called Pacing the Cage, which comes from an excellent album in 1996 called The Charity of Night. That was Bruce performing it live here at Acoustic Cafe that same year. And it is one of the finest songs and albums from later career, Bruce Cockburn. Bruce is 81 now, has a brand new album. It's all covers. It's called The Blood of Others. Going back to some of his earliest inspirations, we heard him covering the W.C. Handy classic, Yellow Dog Blues. Next hour on Acoustic Cafe, something interesting from the East Coast, singer and educator Faree. Also, Rhiannon Giddens brings hope in the form of a brand new album. The late Todd Snyder and more with our in-studio guest this week, the band Houndmouth. Acoustic Cafe is made possible in part by the 50th annual Ann Arbor Folk Festival, a fundraiser for the arts.
1: He was living on a hondo, living on a hondo.
0: The festival happens Friday and Saturday, January 29th and 30th, 2027, at Hill Auditorium in Ann Arbor, Michigan. 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
8: We're starting the second hour of Acoustic Cafe now. I am Rob Reinhart, and we have more with our in-studio guests, the band Houndmouth out of Indiana, coming up in just a bit. We're going to start with an album that has just been released that was actually recorded 10 years ago during what became a national event in Canada, which was a final celebration of the life of the tragically hip's Gord Downie, who had been diagnosed with terminal brain cancer and assembled the band for one final cross-country tour. The CBC covered this each night. The tour ran from July 22nd to August the 20th of 2016. And then after it was over, Gord Downie passed away in early 2017. Well, those performances are now out on an album called Live, July 22nd to August 20th, 2016. And the band was putting 110% into those performances. If you are familiar with the Tragically Hip, you know that that means a hard rocking show. But there was this quieter moment, a song called Fiddler's Green. This is the Tragically Hip and the late Gord Downie on Acoustic Cafe.

Nice little album called The Singer in My Band from This Is Lorelei. We heard the instrumental, Nitro, and then Hey Sarah, It's Gonna Rain Forever. This Is Lorelei is actually musician Nate Amos. Nate Amos, by the way, second generation talent. Bob Amos is his dad, and he has a sister as well. The two of them perform as a bluegrass duo and perform on the album as well. Tragically Hip, recorded 10 years ago on the final tour that they did across Canada. That is now available. Some 30 performances from that cross-country trip for a month in the summer of 2016. We heard a song that goes back to 1991, Fiddler's Green, the late Gord Downie, and Tragically Hip. There is a new artist named Farhi Malik who is relatively new to recording. However, she has been teaching a lot. She went to the New England Conservatory of Music and then went on to get a master's degree at Berkeley and is now teaching as a part of the faculty at Berklee College of Music. And now there is this. Now, she is considered a jazz vocalist. However, here, she has teamed up with the band called the Steel Drivers out of Nashville. That is the band from which Chris Stapleton launched his career. They are still around. Different but powerful lead singer. Prayer for the People. This is Farhi and the Steel Drivers on Acoustic Cafe. So

Maybe not instantly identifiable as Kings of Leon, but in fact, that will be on the new album called Oh My Beloved, which will be out on November the 6th. It's a very different thing. They claim it is a rather emotional, heartfelt tribute to their family, a love letter to family. It's a family band. And they also produced this album. First time they have ever done that. Their 10th album, Oh My Beloved, which will have My Whole World. Farai, before that, along with the Steel Drivers, doing Prayer for the People from singer and educator Farai. Well, last hour, we told you about Mavis Staples. Mavis Staples performing at the Ann Arbor Folk Festival on the second night, which is coming up January 29th and January 30th. Mavis will be there on the 30th. On the 29th, there is another legend. There are some great people who are going to be performing, including the Warren Treaty, Trampled by Turtles. But this guy, Richard Thompson, will be returning with a band to the Ann Arbor Folk Festival. You can find out all about that. Tickets are now on sale as of this week at thearc.org. This is a benefit for the nonprofit venue called The Arc. We have visited with Richard over the years several times. Let's play something from our archives. Richard Thompson, live here at Acoustic Cafe.

0: A man with a very long history. First with Fairport Convention when he was a teenager, then with his wife Linda Thompson as a duo for a long time, and then a solo career which has lasted decades. That is Richard Thompson live in our studios here with his classic 1952 Vincent Black Lightning. And Richard Thompson will be performing on Friday, January 29th, as part of the Ann Arbor Folk Festival, a benefit for the nonprofit venue called The Ark. You can find out all about that lineup on Friday and the lineup on Saturday by simply going to thearc.org. And ahead, Pete Yorn with an acoustic take, new Rhiannon Giddens, plus future and past country music from the late Todd Snyder.
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2: We're West Virginia's flagship land-grant university, and I was really attracted by the university's commitment to student success, really groundbreaking research, and serving the people of our state. 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
1: Busy locations on the downtown, Evansdale, and health sciences areas of campus and online serve faculty, staff, students, other members of the university community, and the public. In all, libraries houses 3 million unique titles, 700 databases, hundreds of thousands of journals and newspapers, and unique West Virginia and regional history collections preserving significant mountaineer moments.
2: Libraries are one of the few places that every student, every faculty member in every discipline interacts with. 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So we're really the hub that connects the entire university.
1: A hub that's always evolving.
2: We're a place where people can get help, they can get services, learn how to do data analysis, get help with citations and writing a paper. They can do many, many things beyond just getting a book.
1: Growing up in the rural Midwest, and working on both the library and vendor sides of scholarly communication have shaped how Paris thinks about libraries' access, partnership, and impact.
2: The people of West Virginia are so committed to this place, and the institution is so committed to the place. And so there's a real power in that. In people's lives, when they come here, they're going to leave being ready for a career. They're going to leave being ready to innovate and do something really dynamic and powerful.
1: So let's go. Follow our stories at wvutoday.wvu.edu.
3: 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The rhythmic bass, the harmonies on the piano, the sticky melody.
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1: California's Pete Yorn has been in the game for a long, long time. In fact, Pete is doing a series of acoustic shows celebrating the 25th anniversary of his debut, Music for the Morning After. But Pete has continued to make many more records. His new one is called All the Beauty. You're hearing the full band version of the title track now. But in the spirit of the upcoming solo acoustic shows, he also just released this acoustic version of the song on Acoustic Cafe.

0: is the title track to the new album, Hope is a Thing with Feathers. The song is Hope is the Thing with Feathers, and most of the lyrics are taken from an Emily Dickinson poem from 1891, as put to new music by the great Rhiannon Giddens. With an album that mixes brand new originals and then some traditional interpretations and then songs that are a mix of both right there. Hope is a Thing with Feathers. And before that, Pete Yorn, an acoustic version of All the Beauty, a brand new song, just popped out this fall as Pete Yorn celebrates 25 years since his debut. The singer and songwriter Todd Snyder passed away about a year ago at the age of 59. At the time, he was working on a new album. That album is going to be released posthumously. It's called My Second Rodeo, and it is going to come out on October the 9th, which will just be a couple of days before a big block party in Nashville, which is going to celebrate what would have been his 60th birthday and where they will unveil Todd Snyder Way in Nashville. This song, Todd described to his friends that he was working on the album with as what he hears as the future of country music, what country music will sound like 10 years from now. Let's see. This is Solid Gold Country from Todd Snyder on Acoustic Cafe.
1: 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Deep blue neon, Bud Light, light. Bud it to my left, Bud it to my right. Oh, honky tonk, Saturday night.

0: Scott Snyder, looking back at the past. That was in 1996, live in our studios with his band called The Nervous Rex, doing a cover of the Charlie Daniels Band song, Long-Haired Country Boy. What Todd had claimed to be the sound of country in the future. Solid Gold Country before that. That is from the new album On the Way on October the 9th, which will be released posthumously. Of course, my second rodeo from the late Todd Snyder. And ahead on the program, we have more with our in-studio guests, the band Houndmouth.
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0: You're listening to Acoustic Cafe. I'm Rob Reinhart. Let's get back to more of our visit with our guests this week, the band Houndmouth. They released their fifth album this year called Lordy, as we continue our discussion with the lead singer and songwriter, Matt Myers.
10: So, because of all of this that we've been talking about, the album is being referred to as Houndmouth's most intimate, which actually was my first thought on first listen. Something very different is going on here. But some of this, you know, like this raw emotion, it really kind of came to the front here.
11: Yeah.
10: And I don't know if that's because you didn't overthink things or because you captured them as soon as you felt them.
11: Yeah, like two ways. Like the emotion came from like the writing. It's like when I'm writing it, I can't overthink it. I think I have something here. Let's piece it together.
10: Mm-hmm.
11: Very much, yeah.
10: Again, a new way to write.
11: Yeah, yeah.
10: Like the immediacy of that is, I guess it could be alternately terrifying and refreshing.
11: Very much, yeah. And then the recording dynamic was like just sitting real close to a mic and just goosing it bone dry. Like,
10: yeah,
11: and just having, like, that's all you have is your guitar and the voice, and you just get real close and you lean into whatever artifacts are happening in the guitar. It's like, mm-hmm. That can essentially be a song.
10: And that's what you were doing down in North Carolina with Brett,
11: yeah,
10: right?
11: Yeah.
10: It was really just guitar, yeah, voice.
11: Very much. And then we'd build it from there.
10: So did that take sort of repeated visits and
11: way longer than expected, always like, and it's funny, it's like you go for 2 weeks and then you wait 6 months and then go for another 2 weeks and then eventually like, we gotta get this done.
10: Then the deadline comes
11: yeah,
10: in.
11: Yeah.
10: When the deadline started to loom.
11: Mm-hmm. I think we had six when the deadline started to loom.
10: Okay, so then, yeah, people should understand, like, when a deadline's looming and you have 16 songs, well, the deadline says you need to.
11: Right. And that's never been how I worked. It's always like whatever I write is going on the record. But it was crunch time and we like hammered out a bunch of stuff. And I think we got to like 14.
10: Oh,
11: pretty good. Pretty good for me.
10: But so bonus tracks.
11: Yeah. Come on.

0: Tiger Blood, the name of the song, the original you find on the new album, which is called Lordy. From our in-studio guest on Acoustic Cafe, the band Houndmouth.
1: This is a difficult question. I talk to songwriters all the time. Songwriters confront this all the time. In a period like we were talking about, where you have 2 years and things are just not gelling, there's this worry that can sneak up on people that maybe that's it. Maybe I don't have any ideas anymore.
2: Yeah. I also went through that during COVID. I was like, before we put Good For You out, I was like, do I want to do this? And I feel like I kind of grappled with that during COVID.
1: Uh-huh.
2: And then this was just like, this is what I do. There's really no fallback at this point. And I enjoyed doing it. But the crazy thing is, it's like you also, it's like classic, like writing qualm. You also don't enjoy writing.
1: Yeah, right. Yeah. Sure. It's torture.
2: Yeah, it is.
1: Self-inflicted torture.
2: Totally. And awesome. It's it's so trivial to complain about, you know, but it's like, yeah, it's a thing.
1: But some of these other things we talked about here, you know, you have found some new ways here. The next period where it's hard to pull an idea together, you've got a lot of new strategies to go with.
2: Very much.
1: And people.
2: Yeah. You lean on people. Yep. And don't beat myself up.
1: Wow. All these lessons all in one record.
2: Yeah. Yeah. I was a late bloomer.
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0: Never Gonna Die, another one from that new album, Lordy, as performed live in our studios by our guests this week, the band from New Albany, Indiana, Houndmouth. Houndmouth being Matt Myers on guitar and lead vocals, Caleb Hickman playing the keyboards, Zach Anderson playing the bass, and on drums, Noah Donnie. 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
1: He was living on a hondo, living on a hondo.
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0: 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Many thanks again to our in-studio guests, the band Houndmouth, for dropping by for some of those new songs. 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Ani DeFranco wrote and performed our theme, The Million Dollar Intro. And Ed Magnus reminds you the election is just about a month away. 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
9: Here's your updated U92 The Moose forecast. Cloudy skies expected, with fog in spots early today, with daytime highs approaching 64. Northwesterly winds around 5 miles per hour. Lows dip down to about 59, with fog in spots tonight, cloudy skies expected. Overcast skies with fog early. Tomorrow, daytime highs approaching 74. Partly cloudy skies and dry, Wednesday and Thursday, upper 70s. Wednesday, low 80s by Thursday. Taking a look at the extended forecast, 75 Friday, 70 Saturday, and 69 on Sunday. And that's your updated forecast. I'm meteorologist Kara Foster for U92 The Moose. Right now, 57.
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10: Good morning and welcome to the anxious crowd of the very first motion picture. I am your host, a train coming directly towards you. This is King's Curveball here on U92 The Moose, and I'm your actual host, Danny King. Welcome to a new episode of King's Curveball every week, Mondays 9 to 10 a.m. Morgantown, it is lovely to be back. And today I have a really silly theme for you. The theme of this playlist is SpongeBob essay. So I'm sure all fans of SpongeBob remember when he had to write an essay for his boating school, and it took him several hours, and the only thing he could come up with was a really fancy word, the. So every single song on this playlist begins with the word the. And I'm sure you can imagine just how many songs that might be. So I've picked out 12 here that I think you will enjoy. And hopefully I'm right about that. So to kick us off, let's have The Hardest Cut by Spoon. Take a listen, Morgantown.

The News by Paramore off their album This Is Why. Right before that, you heard The Anthem by Good Charlotte, a song I hold really near and dear to my heart as a pop punk fan. Even though it's only been about 25 years, I'd consider that song a classic. It's been a really nice fall so far in Morgantown, and I'm hoping that remains true. And of course, fall means football season. Any fans of Mountaineer football are going to be really excited this Saturday when West Virginia goes to Iowa to play another Big 12 team, Iowa State. So keeping up our in-conference streak, let's see if we can play well this Saturday. Coming up next, we have The Adults Are Talking by The Strokes off their album The New Abnormal, a rare case where both the album name and the song name could have fit in our theme this week. And then after that, we have The Perfect Pair by Biba Doobie off of her album, Beatopia. And she just had a brand new album out called Pylon, which I absolutely love and highly recommend for those interested in a little bit grungier pop sound. It's still Biba Doobie's song, so if you're not loving Biba Doobie, then I can't say you'll be particularly swayed by this one. But if you like her as much as I do, then I'm sure you're going to love this new one. But without further ado, let's hear The Adults Are Talking by The Strokes.

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2: So let's go back to the old Kiyo Tambor thing.

The Divine Chord by The Avalanches here on U92 The Moose. Before that, you heard The Perfect Pair by Biba Doobie and The Adults Are Talking by The Strokes. It has been 6 years since The Divine Chord came out. That is The Avalanches' most recent record, I believe. And I'm going to fact check that for us right here in the studio. Just because I really want to know, The Avalanches, really cool Plunderphonics band. Oh my gosh, they have an upcoming album. They have an album coming out October 16th, so there you go. Definitely listen to Since I Left You, their 2000 album. And they also have an album from 2016 called Wildflower, which turned 10 in July. So very cool stuff. Speaking of album anniversaries, Always, their album Blue Rev, turns 4 years old in just a couple weeks on October 7th. And their debut album, also titled Always, turned 12 this year. It was over the summer. I'm going to play a song from that one called The Agency Group to continue with our The theme, and then follow it up with one of my all-time favorites. It's going to be The Root by D'Angelo. Rest in peace. So great stuff coming up on U92 The Moose. 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

The Dress by Dijon. Absolute classic. If you haven't heard of The Dress by Dijon, well, you have now. And I'm glad you have, and I'm sure you're glad you have. I love this song. Every friend that I have will tell you I've played it maybe 700,000 million hundred times. So maybe I'll do the same to your playlist. We'll see. Before that, you heard The Root by D'Angelo, who I would argue is sort of the inspiration for a guy like Dijon, and then of course Prince being the main inspiration for both of them. Multi-instrumentalist, really pushing the idea of sound and music and R&B and yearning, and I have a lot of love and respect for these two artists. And then before that you heard The Agency Group by Always, another band I adore. We should bring back bands, guys. I know I'm not the first to say it, but certainly won't be the last, but I am saying it here and now. Speaking of bands, let's talk about Johnny Manchild and the Poor Bastards. This is a band I've been listening to for quite a long time. They've been making music, to my understanding, since 2016, and I've listened to just about all of it. They're super fun. They're sort of like theater core adjacent. There's going to be a trumpet in there somewhere, and they have a song called The Message, not to be mixed up with the Grandmaster Flash and the Furious Five classic of the same name. But it's pretty good in its own right, and I really like it, and it falls within our theme, so I figured I'd share it with you. Following that, we have The End by My Chemical Romance and The Wait by The Band. So all great stuff. Be sure to keep it very loud in here. And if you're looking to listen outside of your car or the mountain lair or anywhere else you might get U92, be sure to tune in on our website, u92themoose.com, where you can also see a variety of online content, news articles, etc. I have something coming out on there very soon about Coachella. Maybe it's already up there by the time you listen to me today. So we'll see. But it's lots of cool stuff there on U92 The Moose. And lots of cool music. So let's listen to The Message by Johnny Manchild and the Poor Bastards.

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Take a load off, Morgantown. That was The Wait by The Band here on U92 The Moose. And before that, you heard The End by My Chemical Romance and The Message by Johnny Manchild and the Poor Bastards. To close us out today, I will play you The Message by Grandmaster Flash and the Furious Five. I'm pretty sure this is the message most of you will be familiar with. And it's a great one to end off on. Really, really good song, as I'm sure we all know at this point. If you loved King's Curveball this week, or just tolerated it and want to hear another one, be sure to tune in next Monday at the very same time, 9 to 10 a.m. on U92 The Moose 91.7 FM or U92TheMoose.com to listen digitally over the internet. Very, very fancy, sophisticated stuff. To get a sneak peek at the theme for next week's King's Curveball, it will be Google Translate. This one is part of a two-parter I'm running. And I'm very excited about it, and I think you should be too. And if you're curious what Google Translate could mean, well, be sure to tune in. This is The Message by Grandmaster Flash here on U92 The Moose. Have a wonderful morning. Take it easy, Morgantown.

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2: I'm Dan Warren at the news desk. Our top story, a deadly nor'easter is finally weakening after battering the northeast with destructive winds, coastal flooding and heavy snowfall. Sandra Walters reports.
3: Emergency crews across the East Coast are working to clear debris and restore power to hundreds of thousands of homes and businesses. The powerful storm system is credited with at least six deaths after dumping over 2 feet of snow in parts of New England and causing severe coastal erosion along the shoreline. High winds forced the cancellation of thousands of flights and caused widespread transit delays throughout the weekend. Emergency management officials warn that standing water and lingering ice remain major hazards on regional roads, though weather forecasts indicate temperatures will begin to moderate, allowing municipal cleanup and power restoration efforts to accelerate across the region.
2: Meanwhile, Saudi Arabia's foreign minister has arrived in Washington for high-level talks with U.S. Secretary of State Marco Rubio. Matthew Cookson reports.
4: Prince Faisal bin Farman is meeting with Secretary Rubio at the State Department to address escalating regional security threats and bilateral ties. The high-profile visit comes as a Saudi-led coalition intercepted multiple ballistic missiles and attacks launched by Iran-backed Houthi rebels towards the kingdom. Washington recently declined direct military strikes against Houthi targets, but agreed to provide intelligence and targeting assistance to Saudi forces. Diplomatic discussions were expected to focus heavily on regional stability, joint defense cooperation, and counterterrorism measures as officials seek to de-escalate tensions across the Middle East.
2: Elsewhere, President Trump says the United States holds a significant lead over China in artificial intelligence development. Speaking to reporters, the president praised the technology, saying the U.S. can't give it up.
5: It's a huge industry. It's really the Industrial Revolution, maybe bigger. You know, they actually say it could be bigger than the Industrial Revolution. Who would think that? And it is, in fact, bigger than the Internet. And we're leading and we're building tremendous, you know, trillions of dollars worth of places. And why should we give that up?
2: I'm Dan Warren, and this is Radio Network News.
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6: Good morning, guys. Welcome back to United to the Moose. I'm your host, Megan, and we just had a wonderful set by Danny. I'm going to let you in on a little secret. I got here, and he was not in the booth at all. Sorry, guys, I had to cough. So what you can do with our, like, little system is you can pre-record things. And I just figured that out today, like, how to actually do that and not fail. So we're going to try for my show tonight from 8 to 10. Hopefully that will be pre-recorded. You shall see. If I do figure that out, that will might be the last time you see me in this booth, which is kind of sad, but... you know, we'll come back sometimes. So last night I had my show, Meg's Like Songs from 9 to 10. And I had my wonderful friend with me. His name was Cade. His name is Cade. And we played a little game of he's a 10, but he's got like something wrong with him. And like we had to like guess the same number. It was pretty fun. It was pretty exciting. So if you want more stuff like that, come back to Sunday nights and hopefully we'll have something for you like that. 9 to 10, by the way. But yeah, this is my show Bittersweet, where we play the bittersweet songs on either like your way to work. I don't know if we're in the mountain layer yet. I don't think we're there. But I have this first song for you. I can't tell if this is bittersweet or not, but I tried to play it last night and it didn't work out, so we're gonna play it now. This is Babylon by Taylor Swift. So sit back, stay loose, because you're listening to Bittersweet here on U92, The Moose.
7: Here's your updated U92 The Moose forecast. cloudy skies expected with fog and spots early today with daytime highs approaching 64. Northwesterly winds around 5 miles per hour. Lows dip down to about 59 with fog and spots tonight. Cloudy skies expected. Overcast skies with fog early tomorrow. Daytime highs approaching 74. Partly cloudy skies and dry Wednesday and Thursday. Upper 70s Wednesday. Low 80s by Thursday. Taking a look at the extended forecast, 75 Friday, 70 Saturday, and 69 on Sunday. And that's your updated forecast. I'm meteorologist Carol Foster for U92 The Moose. Currently, it's 60 degrees.
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I do, in fact, love that song. Hey guys, it's Megan. I'm your host for The Hour. This is my show, Bittersweet, and I don't really know if that's a bittersweet song, but it's okay. I wanted to play it because it literally just came out on Friday, and that is one of the only new songs I like of hers, so we're gonna add it to like my little rotation. So, very exciting. So that was Babylon by Taylor Swift. Speaking of Taylor Swift, though, I know some of my family members hate her, but it's okay. I talk about her. So she went to the VMAs last night and she won a Artist Director Award, I'm pretty sure. And then she also debuted her Patient Zero music video, which, oh my gosh, it was perfect. It had Dakota Johnson in it and obviously Taylor Swift. The videos that she directs are like honestly really good. And if you hate Taylor Swift, I encourage you to go watch, All Too Well music video, Patient Zero music video, Life of a Showgirl music video. Like, guys, like, come on, we gotta put our beef aside and just look at the greatness we have. So yeah, that was Taylor Swift. So now we're gonna go into a little bit more of sadder music. So sorry, guys, on your way to work. But we got Fade Into You by Mazzy Star, and then Sparks by Coldplay, and then a Sabrina Carpenter song. So, guys, I hope you enjoy. And then I'll be back after that Sabrina Carpenter song. So sit back, stay loose, because you're listening to U92 The Moose.

Hey guys, we're back. I'm your host Megan. This is my show Bittersweet, and you just heard Couldn't Make It Any Harder by Sabrina Carpenter. So we were talking about the VMAs earlier, and Sabrina Carpenter actually won a VMA last night for the House Tour. Like her music video for the song House Tour for Best Editing, which oh my gosh, that music video was so good. Speaking about VMAs though, we got a couple Madonna VMA awards, which is insane. BTS got two. Ella Langley got one for, choosing Texas, because obviously. That one just will not come off the charts at all, but it's catchy, so I'll give her that. I do love that song. So that was her song, Couldn't Make It Any Harder. You know what else couldn't make it any harder to love? The Cowboys. The Dallas Cowboys, because we lost yesterday, guys. We lost 31-34 to the Baltimore Ravens, of all people. Are you kidding me? They got a field goal kick in the last like second. So, what a time, dude. But it's fine because we actually have another loss to talk about. On Saturday, the Mountaineers played Oklahoma State, which is coincidentally also the Cowboys. So, what a time. We lost 41-24. Guys, that's like a 20-point score difference. What are we doing? That one meme of like, and we are god awful at football. We're not god awful. We just didn't win that one game. But we'll be back next week, hopefully. I don't know who we're playing, but I will get back to you on that. So the next song I have for you is Take Me Back, Leave Me There by Cody Johnson, and then Bittersweet by Madison Beer, which is coincidentally what the show is named after. So sit back, stay loose, because you're listening to U92, The Moose.

0: You know what's bittersweet? That Cowboys loss and the Mountaineer loss. So we were just talking about that earlier. But no, that was Bittersweet by Madison Beer. What the show is named after, as I said. My aunt asked why we're playing gloomy music, or like that I'm describing this as gloomy music. It's just because I wanted a show that started with like a song name, because somebody has Crying in the Club, which is coincidentally a Camila Cabello song, which they forgot about, but I wanted to intentionally use a song. And I settled on this one, and yeah, it's bittersweet, but it's not like so sad, because trust me, I have like the sound booth in here, like full volume. I'm having fun in here. I hope you guys are having fun in the cars or at work. I don't know where everyone's at, but I hope you're having fun, because I sure am. Yes, so we're talking about the football games, and I actually have what we're playing next week, who we're playing next week, and that's going to be Iowa State. Is it going to be here? No. You want to know why it's not going to be here? Because we got family weekend coming up this week. I'm very excited. My mom and my grandma are flying in on Friday, like 2 p.m. So I literally like get out of class at 1:20, have lunch with my friends, and then airport. Woo! Okay. And then my dad's side of the family is driving up. I don't know when they're going to be here. I don't have any details. I don't know where they're staying, but we'll figure it out, because we are last minute people. But so yeah, family weekend is this weekend, and I cannot imagine the rush with all the families of all these students, plus like tailgating and pre-gaming this Iowa State game. Like, no, we cannot. So good on, you know, WVU for not allowing both of those to coincide at the same time. So, but next up for you guys, I have another Sabrina song. This is Don't Smile by Sabrina Carpenter. And then I have a Ty Meyer song for you guys. So sit back, stay loose, because you're listening to Bittersweet here on U92, The Moose.
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That was Ty Myers, everybody. I love him. He's also very pretty, so that helps. I was looking at my set list, and I was going to talk about Sabrina Carpenter's Don't Smile song, which I will in a second, but I was, like, looking, and I was like, okay, I've been at the Sabrina concert. I was like, wait, I've been to the Ty Myers concert, and I have a Megan Maroney song coming up for you, and I've been to her concert. Did I have a Gracie Abrams? I'm gonna have a Gracie Abrams one soon, and she opened for Taylor Swift, had a Taylor Swift song in here, and I went to her concert. So yeah, this is crazy. But I also was gonna go to Madison Beer's concert, and then that just didn't work out because I bought a ticket and it was a couple hours away. And the day I was just not feeling it and it was not happening, so I didn't go. But yeah, so this Sabrina Carpenter concert, it was so much fun. I went with my friend Ava, okay, and Ava kept leaving us, okay? We had like nosebleed seats. And she kept leaving and she was like, I'll be right back. I'm gonna go to the bathroom. And we're like, what is happening right now? And she comes back, like, 15 minutes later, she's like, guys, I got us into the Spotify pit section. And we're like, what? She literally was going around trying to find like some member of crew trying to get us Spotify pit tickets, and she did it. I don't know how she did that, but we literally got to see Sabrina like right in front of us. Like, it was crazy. I love you, Ava, so much for like that was like the best like birthday Christmas present ever. So that was insane. But no, Don't Smile is like my favorite off this album. And there's a lyric that says, pour my feelings in the microphone. And I screamed it, okay? And no one else screamed it. And I felt really bad because I was like, what am I doing? Why am I screaming this lyric? And this is like low, not a sad song, but like no one else. And I felt really stupid. But you know what? I can scream it in this booth because I got the music blasting like one of those guys with like the lifted trucks and they don't shut up. Yep, that's me. That's me in this booth right here. And my voice is going out, so that's nice. But next up, as I said, we have a Megan Maroney song, so Table for Two. And then we have an Olivia Dean song coming up, which I haven't seen her, but she'd be a joy to see too. So Olivia Dean, I've seen it, and then we'll be back. So sit back, stay loose, because you're listening to U92, The Moose.

0: catches your eye, you blink, and then it's gone. 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I know it's somewhere in my chest. I guess it's been inside me all along.
1: And we're back, guys. So that was Olivia Dean, I've Seen It All. Actually, it's not the title, it's just I've Seen It. Okay, so what was I going to talk about? It's a great question. I was on my phone playing TikTok, so not a good look for me. But that was Olivia Dean, I've Seen It. And then before that, you heard Table for Two by Megan Maroney, which she's the one I saw like the concert in. Olivia Dean, I have not, but I would love to. If she comes to Pittsburgh or Ohio, that would be great. Watch her actually come, and I'm like, I can't go. It's too far. I can't do that. No, but actually, I wanted to talk to you guys about this sushi I got last night. It's not an advertisement, but I wanted to tell you guys because it was so good. No, so I had this sushi place back in Tampa. It was like an all-you-can-eat sushi, but it was like kind of expensive. But it was so good. Okay, so I'd get this, like, crab roll. And it's, imagine, like, a spicy crab roll, but it's not spicy. It's, like, it's regular mayonnaise and it's regular, like, crab. And they just mix it together, put in the roll, wrap the rice, whatever. And then I go to, like, other sushi places and, like, that roll does not exist anywhere. So I'm like, okay, I need to find a sushi place up in Morgantown. I literally have had that conversation with my friends or family. Was like, this is such a first world problem, but I need a sushi place, okay? Like, it's a non-negotiable. I'm going to find one that makes my sushi. And so I live in Oakland, and there's a sushi place right next to us, which is closed on Monday, which is sad. So we decided to go to Volcano, which is right by the... Okay, people call it the ghetto Kroger, but it's just Kroger because we don't have Krogers back in Florida, so it's just Kroger. It's right across from Kroger, and we went, and I literally asked for a spicy crab roll without spice, and they did it, and I was like, this is amazing. And then I literally texted my mother, like, after, and I was like, put it on the list, we're going when you come, it's happening. We'll probably go on like Saturday night, we'll see, I don't know. But yeah, so I got the crab roll, no spice and no little like crummy things. And then I also got, like, I think it's called like a super duper, I don't know, it's really good. It has some eel, it has salmon, it has avocado, and maybe crab, I don't know. I think it's just those three, but it's so good. So I recommend you go. This is not an advertisement. They did not pay me to do this, but it was so good. So I have to tell you, I had to tell somebody. So next up, as I was saying, we had a Gracie Abrams song coming. We have Stay by Gracie Abrams, and then we got another Megan Maroney song. Let's freaking go. It might get cut off because I'm a little bit over time, but it's okay. So that's gonna be I Only Miss You by Megan Maroney and Ed Sheeran. So this might be the last time you're hearing from me, so guys, I hope you enjoy. If you liked my show and all my rambling and all my little stories, come back tonight. Actually, I have a show at 8, which lasts 2 hours instead of 1 hour. But then next week I have a Sunday night show from 9 to 10, Monday morning, which is right now, from 10 to 11, and then Monday night from 8 to 10. So sit back, stay loose, because you're listening to U92, The Moose.
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2: A Naples, Florida native, Mulcer Shadow grew up as a Mountaineer fan, largely due to family ties and trips to Glenville. 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

0: Your feelings are relative. They're always changing at a moment's notice. Locations, however, you're stuck where you are. But who even cares? Have a cathartic moment on the dance floor or party in your bedroom with me, DJ James, on my variety show, Crying in the Club, for when good music can't wait for an appropriate setting. 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

0: wonder if you even noticed that that one was yours. 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
2: Here's your updated U92 The Moose forecast. Cloudy skies expected, with fog and spots early today, with daytime highs approaching 64. Northwesterly winds around 5 miles per hour. Lows dip down to about 59, with fog and spots tonight, cloudy skies expected. Overcast skies with fog early. Tomorrow, daytime highs approaching 74. Partly cloudy skies and dry, Wednesday and Thursday, upper 70s. Wednesday, low 80s by Thursday. Taking a look at the extended forecast, 75 Friday, 70 Saturday, and 69 on Sunday. And that's your updated forecast. I'm meteorologist Kara Foster for U92 The Moose. Right now, it's 61 degrees.
3: 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Too many broken hearts are falling. Bill Alexander. I'm going home. WWVU Morgantown.

to the Moose. The Man Fit Man. Here come the Eurythmics. Here comes that rain again. U92 the Moose. Bill Alexander with you on a Monday morning.

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1: Check this out. In the dark, I like to read it.
0: Just another manic. WWVU Morgantown. Bill Alexander.

0: It's International Poke Day. Yeah, celebrating a Hawaiian dish. No, not
1: what
0: going
1: I know
0: around
1: about courage,
0: poking
1: I learned
0: somebody.
1: From my adoptive mom.
0: And we're going to learn about just... an adoptive mom. There we go. There we go. We're back where we need to be. Anyway. Anyway, so it is International Poke Day today, celebrating the Hawaiian dish, not actually going around poking people. It's also World Rabies Day and International Public Health Awareness Day. Here's my favorite, Ask a Stupid Question Day. It's also National Strawberry Cream Pie Day, National Family Day, National State Farm Day. No, it's National Good Neighbor Day, and also my favorite, because it was in honor of Arthur Guinness, the founder of Guinness Brewery. What is it? Today's National Drink Beer Day. Sounds like a good idea to me. And speaking of drinking beer, we have George Thorogood coming up next here at U92. The Moose.
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8: I want to tell you a story about the house rent blues. I come home one Friday, had to tell the landlady I done lost my job. She said, "That don't confront me, long as I get my money next Friday." 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

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Long as I get my money next Friday. 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He said, I don't know, man. 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I said, I know. 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

0: In honor of National Drink Beer Day, George Thorogood and the Destroyers, one bourbon, one scotch, one beer. I can do Kentucky bourbon, and I drink a beer out of Texas, but I cannot drink scotch. I was at a National Association of Broadcasters conference when I was in college, and multiple hospitality rooms were serving scotch. And I thought bourbon was too beneath people, but I that's all I drink. And I drank scotch, got sick on scotch, and will never drink it again. But anyhow, Bill Alexander with you, talking about my drinking exploits many, many years ago. Not that you need to hear them. And if you're in college right now, do not do that. Just to let you know, do not do that. Hey, we got music coming up from ABBA, David Dunness, and the English Beat right after these. Here at U92, The Moose.
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2: 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I listen.

U92 The Moose, David Dundas, jeans on. And these guys won't be putting any jeans on because this week is actually ending tomorrow, is Fat Bear Week 2026. It's underway with 16 of the Kamai National Park most well-fed brown bears competing for the title of champion. The annual event, now in its 12th year, celebrates the bear's remarkability ability to pack on weight in preparation for winter hibernation. Now, this year's contenders, 32 Chunk, the 2025 champion, returns to defend his title after a 1,200-pound victory despite a broken jaw last year. And 903 Gully, son of the two-time winner Grazer, is the top contender after his mother, 2024, lost a Chunk. And 910, and a large adult female and daughter of former champion 409 Beadnose, is also in the running, having raised cups and survived a challenging mating season. So voting goes on until tomorrow, September 29th, 2026. All you have to do is go to fatbearweek.org. Again, that's fatbearweek.org. Live cameras on explore.com stream the bears at Brook Falls, where they feast on sockeye salmon to build fat reserves. Over 1.7 million votes were cast in 2025, and this year's turnout is expected to be similarly strong. So, in other words, go vote, fatbearweek.org, and pick this year's winner of the Fat Bear Contest. So there you go. Not hard to do. It is 60 degrees in Morgantown. It's going to be a little bit chilly today because we're going to be in the low 60s all day long. Too bad. After we get to these cold spells, it's not hot in the city. Okay, that was really bad. Here's Billy Idol, U92 The Moose.

0: Loggins and Messina. Your mama don't dance. Bill Alexander with you on a Monday for about, 14 minutes or so. And I was just going through my information on my tablet. And a former, this is interesting, a former 7-Eleven store in Seattle has been transformed into an inconvenience store featuring items including pre-tangled USB cords. Yeah, seriously. But actually, it's an interactive art feature exhibit, and it's abstract interpretations of goods one would normally find at a store, including shoulder bags made of old Cheetos and Lay's packages, beeswax candles, a candle that doubles as a yardstick. Hey, that's not bad. Keychains resembling snack foods like Nerd Gummy Clusters, Oreos, and Goldfish Crackers. The store also features a landline phone. Oh, my goodness. That must be odd there. And when they answer, it only plays Vertigo by U2. Your favorite corner store reimagined entirely by artists. The store organizers wrote on social media, art is inherently inconvenient. In a society that rewards efficiency and mass production, artists do everything the hard way. I like the idea of the tangled USB cords, but for me, it would have to be tangled RCA cables. You should see my desk in my studio at home. I mean, really, that and HDMI cords. They're pre-tangled. I honestly believe when I buy them, they're actually put with that zip tie on it or the twist tie on it. And as soon as you open it up, they tangle up automatically. I just believe that's the way they work. But anyhow, hey, we got music coming up from Donnie Elbert, Queen, and the fat man himself, Fats Domino, all right here at U92. The Moose.
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the dust. That's right. It's time for me to get out of here. I'll be back in on Wednesday. I'll be the opening act for Olivia. Unfortunately, she was not here last week because I wasn't here last week. So that's the way things work. But anyhow, let's take a look at a couple birthdays before we go. Today, Hilary Duff turns 39. Naomi Watts turns 58. Mira Sorvino turns 59. Janine Garofalo, 62. Frankie Jonas, the Jonas brother that no one knows, and his claim of fame is he's related to the Jonas brothers, is 26. Let's see here. Mandy Barnett, 51, and Moon Unit Zappa, Frank Zappa's daughter, turns 59. Well, that's going to wrap it up for yours truly. I am out of here, and I just want to go home. U92, the Moose, here's Fats Domino.

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3: I'm Zaria Holloman at the news desk. Our top story. A U.S. ambassador says that President Trump made an improbable offer to China's president regarding American arms. Sagar Magani reports.
4: A U.S. ambassador says President Trump has made an unlikely offer to China. For years, Beijing has protested American arms sales to Taiwan. Days after the president hosted Chinese counterpart Xi Jinping here at the White House, David Perdue, the U.S. ambassador to China, was asked if the president is now denying arms to Taiwan in hopes of appeasing Xi. On Fox News Sunday, Perdue said the two men continue discussing more arms sales.
5: President Trump continues to say, hey, we sell arms to other people around the world. He actually asked President Xi, would he like to buy some at one point?
4: If that actually happened, it would upend generations of U.S. policy toward both China and Taiwan, and also expose American technology to a potential foe. Sagar Magani at the White House.
3: Meanwhile, Saudi Arabia's foreign minister has arrived in Washington for high-level talks with U.S. Secretary of State Marco Rubio. Matthew Cookson reports.
6: Prince Faisal bin Farman is meeting with Secretary Rubio at the State Department to address escalating regional security threats and bilateral ties. The high-profile visit comes as a Saudi-led coalition intercepted multiple ballistic missiles and attacks launched by Iran-backed Houthi rebels towards the kingdom. Washington recently declined direct military strikes against Houthi targets, but agreed to provide intelligence and targeting assistance to Saudi forces. Diplomatic discussions were expected to focus heavily on regional stability, joint defense cooperation, and counterterrorism measures as officials seek to de-escalate tensions across the Middle East.
3: Elsewhere, the Trump administration on Monday released new fuel economy standards. Michelle Anderson reports.
7: The Trump administration has relaxed federal fuel economy standards, lowering the 2031 target for new cars and light trucks to 34.9 miles per gallon, down from 50.4 miles per gallon under the previous administration. President Trump claims the change will save Americans thousands on new vehicle purchases.
3: I'm Zaria Holloman, and this is Radio Network News.
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9: Cleary Report, Westridge Bankruptcy and County Jail Billing. This is Maxie Brock for your new news update. West Virginia University has released its annual Cleary Act report showing changes in reported crime on the Morgantown campus. According to WVU Today, reported rapes dropped from 20 in 2024 to 12 in 2025. Burglaries rose slightly from 25 to 28. WVU police say one burglary accounted for six of the 2025 cases because an individual entered a property with five occupied bedrooms. The report is required under federal law and provides information about crime and campus safety. WVU says the report is part of its efforts to keep students informed about safety on campus. Westridge is moving forward with plans to emerge from Chapter 11 bankruptcy. According to WAJR, a federal bankruptcy judge approved the company's reorganization plan. The plan includes public financing through tax increment financing and sales tax increment financing bonds approved by the Monongalia County Commission in July. Westridge is the development behind the shopping and entertainment complex along University Town Center Drive. The approval clears another step for the company as it reorganizes its finances. West Virginia officials are looking at the cost of county jail billing after several counties found problems with the way inmate costs are tracked. Metro News reports that counties, including Monongalia County, have been auditing their jail bills and finding errors and duplicated charges. Monongalia County Commission President Tom Bloom says the current system is outdated and does not always properly track when an inmate moves between facilities. Counties are now calling for a review of the system as they look for ways to control rising jail costs. A powerful storm is continuing to affect parts of the Northeast after bringing flooding, power outages, and travel disruptions over the weekend. The storm caused more than 400 flight cancellations and left tens of thousands of customers without power. Officials warned about flooded roads, strong winds, and dangerous coastal conditions. The storm also created travel problems at major airports in the New York and New Jersey area. Forecasters say conditions are expected to improve as the system moves away from the region. That's all for now. 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Now for a weather update.
10: Here's your updated U92 The Moose forecast. High temperatures reach up to 64 this afternoon under overcast skies, northwesterly winds around 5 miles per hour. Cloudy skies with fog tonight, lows around 59. Overcast tomorrow, 74. Partly cloudy and dry Wednesday and Thursday, upper 70s, Wednesday, low 80s by Thursday. Take a look at the extended forecast, 74 Friday, 69 Saturday, and 69 on Sunday. And that's your updated forecast. I'm meteorologist Paul Trombley for U92 The Moose. Right now, it's 62 degrees.
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That's Slater with Cannibalism. Welcome. You are listening to Crying in the Club right here on U92 The Moose. I'm James. I'm your host. I play the music you want to dance in your bedroom to, cry in the club to, anything in between. It's my emotions, my music. We're having a lot of fun. And I know it's Crying in the Club. We're going to start in the club first. I'm feeling like we're dancing today. So we're going to start with a classic from Sophie, Just Like We Never Said Goodbye, followed by, drumroll please, Silver Jubilee, Audrey Hepburn. I had to give that one a dramatic reveal. I just really like that song. So, without further ado, let's get the tunes rolling. You are listening to U92 The Moose.

That's Robin with Dancing on My Own. You are listening to Crying in the Club on U92 The Moose. I am James, and I can't even lie, that's one of the songs that had me name this show. Probably the song, that and a little bit of Club Classics by Charlie XCX, which I might play later. We'll see how I'm feeling. But Dancing on My Own by Robin, been covered many, many times. We have the new Malcolm Todd cover from that Gap ad earlier this year. But no one can outdo the doer. It's been great being here with you on U92, and I got some even more great music coming up for you. We got a really great one from that same year, 2010, I Can Change, LCD Sound System, up next. And then we got Jamie XX and the Avalanches with All You Children. Now, Jamie XX is having a big summer, fall, a little bit of both, because he's spending 30 nights at Madison Square Garden opening for Harry Styles. And I think it's really cool. He's a DJ, and his set goes right into Harry's set. There's no break. Which I think more concerts should be like that. I know we want to build suspense, but we also have a bedtime. So I digress. Here's some LCD Sound System. 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

All you children gather round. We will dance and we will whirl. We will dance to our own song. We must spin to our own world. Won't you dance with me? Stop your crying. Dance with me. Feel the rhythm of my arms. Don't let's cry now. Dance with me. Stop your tearing up. Don't you hear the music? Don't you?

0: All you children, Jamie XX and the Avalanches. Welcome to Crying in the Club on U92 The Moose. I'm James. It's great to be here with you, dancing, crying, doing everything in between on U92. 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Check out our wireless blog, lots of great things going on there. Speaking of great things going on, I hope my music's pretty great because you're going to get more of it. I'm here until 3 o'clock with you today, so lots of great things to look forward to. Oh, speaking of things to look forward to, the band Beach House, one of my favorite bands, they're actually doing a show in Pittsburgh on Wednesday. And not only is this a show in Pittsburgh, it's one of 4 tour dates. The other two are in Tennessee and one's in New York City. I tried to get tickets and subsequently failed because I guess I underestimated Beach House's game, but I'm excited. Maybe I'll try to StubHub them last minute. So you're going to hear Drunk in LA by Beach House. Following some Beach House, you are going to hear none other than Undo by the 1975, one of the deluxe tracks from their self-titled album. So here's some Beach House in the 1975. 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

0: You just heard Love at First Sight by Kylie Minogue. You're listening to Crying in the Club on U92 The Moose. I'm your host, James, and you know what I'm thinking about right now? The fact that there is a cereal called Oops All Berries, and we just kind of go with it. It's not how you name a cereal, but I was thinking about Oops All Berries because I was thinking of calling this next set Oops All Never, because both these next songs start with the word
1: never. 14 years in prison for killing
0: a young
1: woman.
0: We got Turnstile, Never Enough, title track off their excellent 2025 album. And then we have Never Ender by Justice featuring Tame Impala. Grammy-winning song right there. One of my favorites. So, here's some Turnstile, some Justice, and Tame Impala. 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

0: Bruce. 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
2: You just heard Art Pop by Lady Gaga. Classic title track from her album, Divisive 2013 album. I'm James. It's just about time to call it for the first hour of Crying in the Club, but don't worry, we got one more hour of Crying in the Club, then I'm going to switch hats and become your music historian from 2 to 3 today. I cannot wait. So, I say let's just get the music rolling. Up next, we got Turn It Up by Pink Pantheress. I saw her live earlier this year, right after school got out in the summer, and she puts on a great show. Very, just a lot of great visuals. She's doing her own thing, and I'm a really big fan of it. And speaking of school, mentioned school getting out. School is in session after Turn It Up, Madonna's song School from her new album, Confessions 2. So without further ado, here's some Pink Pantheress and Madonna. 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
1: Here's your updated U92 The Moose forecast. High temperatures reach up to 64 this afternoon under overcast skies, northwesterly winds around 5 miles per hour. Cloudy skies with fog tonight, lows around 59. Overcast tomorrow, 74. Partly cloudy and dry Wednesday and Thursday, upper 70s Wednesday, low 80s by Thursday. Taking a look at the extended forecast, 74 Friday, 69 Saturday, and 69 on Sunday. And that's your updated forecast. Meteorologist Paul Trombley for U92 The Moose. Right now, it's 63 degrees.
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5: There's only one thing I like more than sharing what I know with other people.

One of my favorite songs, that is Sunshine Baby by the Japanese House. Welcome to hour two of my show, Crying in the Club. I'm your host, James. We play music you can cry in your club too, dance in your bedroom too, everything in between. Not sure where to place that one, because it's like sad, but not really, but it's also certainly not a song for the club, so it's very much fitting that everything in between that I just described. I actually just saw that song just. It's been a year. I went to see Lorde in Pittsburgh a year ago. Japanese House was the opener. And just a wonderful show. That was the closing song. One of my favorite songs ever. But I'm playing even more of my favorite songs ever. Up next, we got Falter by Acopia. Bit of an underground release from last year that I've been digging. And then we have Paramore, Hate to See Your Heart Break. Now, Paramore, Hayley Williams, huge. I'm a huge fan of Hayley Williams. I actually just saw her this weekend at the All Things Go Music Festival, and it was so good. I can't even put it into words. So here's some Acopia and some Paramore. You're listening to Crying in the Club on U92 The Moose.

0: Oh, Bobby. That is Bobby by Phoebe Bridgers, right here on U92 The Moose. And Phoebe Bridgers is a bigger fan of Bobby than we might have anticipated, because she just revealed last week, well, no, she revealed it, it got out somehow, she's a tattoo of the name Bobby. Bobby, of course, being the stand-up comedian slash documentarian, big old question mark, whatever inside was, Bo Burnham. Bo, of course, being short for Robert. So, hope they're doing well. This could be the end of Wanting. I'm very excited to see her in Charlotte in a few weeks over the WVU fall break. But another thing that happened last week that I don't want to talk about, but I will musically channel, Charlie XCX, she's been doing surprise songs on her Music Fashion Film Tour. And I got a really good one. I got her first song ever, Stay Away. But she did Grins, another classic deep cut from her debut album. I'm a huge fan of that song. I want to play it. Then after that, we got a bit of a long one. We got Beyonce with Virgo's Groove. Your day is always a little bit better when some Beyonce Renaissance is being played. But I'm James signing off until these songs are over. You still got me for a little bit. You're listening to Crying in the Club. Here's some Charlie XCX and Beyonce on U92 The Moose.
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0: You just heard the incredible Virgo's Groove by Beyonce right here on U92 The Moose. I'm James, I'm your host of Crying in the Club, my variety show where I play music you can cry in the club to, dance in your bedroom to, anything in between. And playing some new Beyonce had me thinking. This show started as club classics last school year, and it's been a while since I've played just some like actual club classics on here. Things you might realistically hear in Morgantown or practically any major club, especially this time 15, 20 years ago. So we're going to hear some club classics. Up first, we got Justin Timberlake, Rock Your Body. And then we got Nelly with Hot in Her. Then we're closing it out with T-Pain, Buy You a Drink, Shawty Snappin'. So we're taking a little detour. So I really hope you enjoy it because this music is a lot of fun. There's a reason it's still played in clubs today. So I guess we're not really crying in the club for these next few songs, but I hope you enjoy. I'm James. 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

0: That's T-Pain, Buy You a Drank. You are listening to Crying in the Club on U92 The Moose. I hope you enjoyed that little club classics detour of stuff that you're actually going to hear in a club and not my picture-perfect world of what I want to hear in a club, even that includes crying. But speaking of club classic detours, we're going to play an album, Detour by Kim Petras, one of my favorite albums of this year. Playing a song from that up next. Check it. And then after that, we have another one of my favorite songs this year. It's by an artist called Dane, about to release their debut album in November. It's a single called PQC. Hope you like it. So, here's some more music. That's a really funny way to say it. Here you go. Do you want it? Yeah, you do. All right, here's some more music. You're listening to U92 The Moose.
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That's Dane, PQC. You're listening to Crying in the Club on U92 The Moose. I'm James. I'm going to switch hats real quick for this week in music history, starting at 2 o'clock, but I want to keep the hour ending where it just was, which is Down Under. Dane's from Australia, so are these next two. Nina Jirachi with iPod Touch and Party, the newest single from Troye Sivan. It's been great hanging with you on the air. I'll see you in just a little bit. You're listening to U92 The Moose.

Party in the park, party in the bush, party under the bridge, party at the restaurant, party at the club, party in the day, party in my house, party on the way to the party at the park.

Party under the bridge. Party at the restaurant. Party at the club. Party in the day. Party in my house. Party on the way to the party at the park. Party in the bush. Party under the bridge. Party at the restaurant. Party at the club. Party in the day. Party in my house. Party on the way. Park. Party in the bush. Party under the bridge. Party at the restaurant. Party at the club. Party in the day. Party in my house. Party on the way to the party. Park. Party in the bush. Party under the bridge. Party at the restaurant. Party at the club. Party in the day. Party in my house. Party on the day.

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2: Oh, that sounds like a party.

It might be a new show, but DJ James right here, we are staying Down Under. That is Down Under by Men at Work right here on U92 The Moose. And if you missed the songs before that, they were both by artists from Australia. So had a little segue in there. Seamless transition, if you will. But welcome to my show, second show of the day. I'm here with you till 3 o'clock for This Week in Music History, where we take a look at, you guessed it, what happened this week in music history. And Men at Work, the singers of Down Under, released that song 45 years ago on their album, Business As Usual, Men at Work, Down Under. That's a great song. Talk about like a song that's just stood the test of time. But yeah, 45 years of that. Now to get this show started, we're going to get the ball rolling even more. We have two birthdays to celebrate, and both of these are of people who are more or less child musicians, and yeah, it's pretty crazy to think about their ages today. So, up first, you're going to hear I Think We're Alone Now by Tiffany. Now, Tiffany is very famous for that disco hit, I Think We're Alone Now. She was 15 years old when that was a big hit. She recorded that in 1986, and today she is celebrating her 55th birthday. So she was only born in 1971. She had a hit in the 80s, which is crazy to think about. So happy birthday to Tiffany. Then after that, we're going back to someone celebrating their 85th birthday. That is Chubby Checker, made famous from the song The Twist. Also grew up in the Philadelphia area. So I just have to say the best people grow up in the Philadelphia area. So I'm playing The Twist by Chubby Checker after Tiffany. Chubby Checker was 19 when his cover of The Twist went super, almost said viral, but that's 1960. That's just straight fame. We're not looking at the lens of social media there. So, without further ado, I've been talking at you for a while. Here's some Tiffany and some Chubby Checker. 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

Roxanne by the Police. You're listening to United to the Moose. I am James. Welcome to my show, This Week in Music History. And this week in music history, a certain one-name musician named Sting was born. He turned 75 years old this week. So, happy birthday, Sting. In addition to Tiffany and Chubby Checker. So, that's a wild, wild three right there. But, shout out Sting, of course, front person of the Police. Pretty cool events in rock history coming up next. Up first, we're going back 35 years ago. If you're a loyal This Week in Music History listener, you would know that last week was the 35th anniversary of a very, very famous album in music history, Nevermind by Nirvana. But it took a week until Smells Like Teen Spirit hit MTV, and after that, it was a meteoric rise for the band. That song hit number one and has become synonymous with that music video. They're in, I think it's like a grimy garage. Really cool music video. Very much 1991. So you're going to hear Smells Like Teen Spirit. And then we're going back a little further. We're going back 50 years to a travel day. And you're probably wondering why a travel day is part of music history. It's because this traveler was named David Bowie. And David Bowie ended up in Berlin in 1976. He was there. He spent a few years of his life there. But if you're a David Bowie fan, you would know that the Berlin trilogy of his albums, which are Low, Heroes, and Lodger, are known to be some of his best. He was working with producer Brian Eno, one of the best producers of all time, and he made a lot of great music in that time in Berlin, but the most famous song out of any of those is probably going to be Heroes, the title track to the second of the three albums. So you're going to hear Heroes by David Bowie. 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

0: to the Moose, but it's This Week in Music History. I'm your host, James, and 25 years ago, Kylie Minogue's album Fever was released, so I get to play that song for another show. Again, this has been great being here. I am here with you 12 to 3 on Mondays, and let's just get some more music history going. And we're going to be pretty recent for these next two, because these are album anniversaries that are turning 10 years old, so we're going back to 2016. These are two pretty cool albums, so up first, speaking of songs I play a lot on Crying in the Club, one of my favorite songs ever, Cranes in the Sky by Solange. Solange, of course, being the younger sister of Beyoncé, but that is certainly not all she is. She is such an incredible artist, and her album, A Seat at the Table, turns 10 years old this week. Cranes in the Sky being the big song from that, one of my personal favorite songs I've ever heard. So Cranes in the Sky up next. Then after that, we got some Bon Iver. Now, this one is definitely not the Bon Iver if you just, like, kind of know of him. This is not what you're thinking of. This is his album 22 A Million, released on the same day as Solange, 10 years ago in 2016. This is a strange album. He's, like, very electronic, experimental, kind of experienced a lot of different textures on this album, which he was kind of hinting at earlier in his career. But this is when it just fully, like, cats out of the bag. I want to play the opening track called 22 Over Soon, which is about the most normal track on this album, and you're going to hear it and be like, how much weirder can this album get? So here's some Solange and Bon Iver. You're listening to This Week in Music History.
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0: 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This is Hills and Headlines from the U92 News Desk. I'm Maxie Brock, and I'm here with this week's campus and national reporter, myself, state reporter Malia, and sports and culture reporter Grace. This afternoon on Hills and Headlines, teacher recruitment, UPD warning, and career fair.
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0: Storms, Trump and Xi Jinping, and rising bear encounters.
2: WVU versus Oklahoma State, WVU women's soccer, and WVU roster addition. And for culture, VMAs, Paramount Warner Bros. 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
0: All right, here is what's happening around WVU this week. West Virginia University is launching a new three-year program aimed at addressing the state's teacher shortage. WVU announced the program September 23rd. According to WVU Today, the university received more than $1.6 million from the Appalachian Regional Commission's Power Initiative to help recruit, prepare, and retain teachers in West Virginia. The project is being led by WVU's College of Applied Human Sciences in partnership with the West Virginia Public Education Collaborative and WVU's Brad and Alice Smith Outdoor Economic Development Collaborative. WVU Explorer also reported on the program this week, noting that West Virginia is short nearly 1,200 certified teachers. The program will have three main pathways. The first is called the Take Me Home Teacher Residency Pathway. That program will allow WVU students studying to become teachers to complete their final year of clinical experience in their home communities. The idea is to help students build connections with the communities where they may eventually work. The second pathway will help paraprofessionals already working in West Virginia schools earn bachelor degrees in elementary education. According to WVU, students in that program will be able to complete their coursework through specialized distance learning. The third part of the program will expand the Teachers Ascend program into Morgan and Berkeley counties. That program is already operating in Monongalia and Preston counties. WVU says the new program is expected to support 120 teachers during its first 3 years. Nathan Sorber, interim dean of WVU's College of Applied Human Sciences, said the program is designed to address the teacher shortage while also keeping educators connected to West Virginia communities. For WVU students, the program could also create more options for students who want to become teachers but want to eventually close work at home. And for the state, the goal is to get more qualified teachers into classrooms and keep them there. West Virginia University police are warning students about the risks of counterfeit pills and other illegal substances. The WVU Police Department issued a community notice on September 23rd. According to WVU Students U News, the notice was intended to raise awareness about the risks associated with drugs and alcohol use. Police are specifically warning students that some counterfeit pills can be made to look like other medication. The university is telling students not to take pills or other illegal substances if they do not know where they came from or what they contain. The university's notice also warns students not to accept drinks or illicit substances from other people. WVU police say students who believe they have taken or been exposed to a counterfeit pill should contact university police. The warning comes as WVU students are dealing with the start of this fall semester and busy campus social scene. The university also issued additional safety guidance ahead of yesterday's gold rush. According to WVU police, students who chose to drink should do so responsibly and never drive under the influence. Police also recommended that students walk with friends, especially at night. WVU police said students who are unable to drive or cannot safely walk home alone can ask an officer for help. The department also warned students to watch out for drinks or other substances that may have been tampered with. The university's message comes with the simple warning that students should not just assume what is an illegal pill or substance just because it looks familiar. The DEA has also warned about counterfeit pills that may contain fentanyl or other dangerous substances. University police are encouraging people to look out for themselves and their friends and to contact help if something goes wrong. WVU students had the chance to connect with employers this week during the university's fall career fair. The career fairs took place September 23rd and 24th at the Student Recreation Center. According to WVU Students U News, the university closed parking lots ST4 at the Student Rec Center and ST9 at Evansdale Crossing to make room for the event. Students could use free parking at the Coliseum or take the PRT and Mountain Line buses with a valid WVU ID. WVU's event calendar listed September 23rd as a career and internship fair for students in a variety of fields, followed by a science and engineering and technological fair September 24th. The career events gave students an opportunity to meet with employers about internships, full-time jobs, and career opportunities. That is particularly important for students who are getting closer to graduation and beginning to think about what comes after college. WVU's Career Services Office helps students prepare for these events with resume help, career coaching, and employer connections. The university calendar also showed that resume and cover letter pop-up events were available for students during the week. And some colleges held their own recruitment events in addition to the university-wide career fairs. For example, the Statler College hosted a recruitment spotlight with Alpha Met, Miller Contracting, and Peabody Energy on September 24th. According to WVU's event calendar, these companies were recruiting for 2027 summer internships and full-time positions. The event also included interviews scheduled for September 25th. For students, the career fairs are more than just a chance to drop off a resume. They also give students a chance to practice talking to employers, learn what different companies are looking for, and making connections before graduation. And for employees, the event provides a way to recruit WVU students directly on campus. West Virginia University researchers will soon have access to more detailed federal data through a new partnership with universities in Pittsburgh. WVU announced the partnership September 25th. According to WVU E News, the university has joined the Federal Statistics Research Data Center Network, operated by the University of Pittsburgh and Carnegie Mellon University. The centers have approved research secure access to restricted data from agencies including the U.S. Census Bureau, the Bureau of Labor Statistics, and the National Center for Health Statistics. The data is more detailed than what is generally available to the public. That could allow WVU researchers to study issues down to more specific geographic and demographic levels. WVU says the data could be used for more research involving health economics, workforce development, poverty, business, and community well-being. For West Virginia researchers, that could be particularly useful. The university says the data could help researchers better understand differences between communities across West Virginia and Appalachia. The data could also be used to study health disparities, labor force participation, income mobility, and access to health care. The University of Pittsburgh also describes its FSRDC as a resource that allows approved researchers to work with confidential federal data in a secure environment. WVU says researchers will have to go through an application and approval process before accessing the data. An information session for WVU Deans of Research is scheduled for October 6th. The university says meeting with individual colleges will follow. The partnership is part of WVU's larger push to expand research collaboration and use data to study issues affecting West Virginia and the regions. Student organizations are giving WVU students ways to build connections outside the classroom. The Daily Athenaeum profiled WVU's American Marketing Association this week, highlighting how the organization is connecting students with internships, professional development, and other students. According to the Daily Athenaeum, WVU's AMA chapter has more than 100 students involved this year. The group hosts guest speakers, networking events, social events, community service projects, and professional development opportunities. The organization meets every other Monday in Reynolds Hall. The Daily Athenaeum reported that AMA President Jackson Mulvihill has gained experience leading meetings, speaking in front of large groups, and helping other members through his role. But AMA is just one of many student organizations here on campus. WVU Students U News also highlighted several events this week designed to get students involved outside of the classroom. That included WVU Up All Night events, a Cyber Cup competition, mindfulness programming, and Mountaineer Friday. WVU's first ever West Virginia Cyber Cup is also looking for students from across the university to participate. According to WVU Student U News, the championship will take place on October 28th during the Mountain State Cyber Summit and Technical Yeah in Morgantown. The university also offered students a four-week mindfulness workshop throughout the Caruth Center this week. And WVU Up All Night offered students gaming events, including PC gaming and VR. The different options show how student life at WVU can extend beyond just the classroom and homework. For first-year students especially, getting involved can be one way to make a large university feel a little bit smaller. That's what's happening around WVU this week. For U92 News, I am Maxie Brock. We will be right back.
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1: Welcome back to Hills and Headlines. Here are this week's top stories from across West Virginia. According to WV News, West Virginia SNAP recipients are seeing several changes to the Federal Food Assistance Program. But not all of the changes are taking effect at the same time. Some changes are connected to the federal government's annual adjustment of SNAP benefits and income limits, which begins on October 1st. Other major changes, including expanded work requirements, have already taken effect in West Virginia. Beginning October 1st, the maximum monthly SNAP benefit for a household of one in the 48 continuous states in Washington, D.C., will increase to $306. The maximum benefit for a household of two will increase to $560. For a household of three, the maximum will be $800, while a household of four will have a maximum benefit of over $1,000. These amounts represent the maximum benefits, and the actual amount a household receives depends on factors such as household size, income, and allowable deductions. Federal income limits will also increase October 1st. The gross monthly income limit for one-person household will increase to almost $2,000. For a four-person household, the gross monthly income limit will increase to $3,500. Eligibility and benefit amounts are determined by each household circumstances and the SNAP rules that apply. The October 1st changes should not be confused with expanded work requirements that have already taken effect in West Virginia. Beginning November 1st, 2025, West Virginia expanded the group of able-bodied adults without dependents who can be subject to SNAP time limits. The changes expanded the age range to adults between 18 and 64 and removed some exemptions that previously applied to certain veterans, people experiencing homelessness, and former foster youth. People subject to the ABWAD rules generally must meet specific work or training requirements to continue receiving SNAP beyond the applicable time limit. Some exemptions remain. These include people who are physically or mentally unable to work, those who are pregnant, those providing certain care for an incapacitated person and enrolled at least half-time in an approved school or training program. The West Virginia Department of Human Services previously estimated the changes could affect about 36,000 SNAP recipients in the state. There have also been changes involving which foods and beverages can be purchased using these benefits. West Virginia received federal approval for a waiver that would restrict the purchase of certain products, including soda. The policy was scheduled for implementation in 2026. However, the status of that restriction has changed following federal court action that vacated the U.S. Department of Agriculture's approval of West Virginia's waiver. SNAP recipients should check the latest information from the West Virginia Department of Human Services before assuming that a particular food restriction is currently in effect. Recipients should also continue reporting required changes to their household circumstances, including changes in income that could affect eligibility. Benefits can be managed and changes can be reported through WVPATH. Recipients can also contact the West Virginia Department of Human Services at 877-716-1212. The annual benefit and income adjustments take place on October 1st, while other changes to SNAP eligibility, work requirements, and food purchase rules are governed by separate federal and state actions. According to West Virginia News, West Virginia's fall fire season begins October 1st and runs through December 31st, bringing restrictions on outdoor burning across the state. The West Virginia Division of Forestry says outdoor burning during fire season is permitted only between 5 p.m. and 7 a.m. Any fire started during those hours must be completely extinguished before 7 a.m. Daytime burning is restricted because dry leaves and other forest floor debris can cause fires to spread too quickly. Relative humidity typically increases during the evening and overnight, making those hours safer for permitted burning. Debris burning is the most common cause of wildfires in West Virginia, accounting for an average of more than 35% of all wildfires over the past 10 years. Under the fall fire season rules, outdoor burning is prohibited from 7 a.m. to 5 p.m. Equipment that can throw sparks while operating on land subject to fire must have an adequate spark arrestor. The West Virginia Division of Forestry encourages residents to review state fire laws and safe burning practices before starting any outdoor fires. Violation of the burning law may result in fines up to $1,000. The Division of Forestry may issue commercial permits that allow burning during otherwise prohibited hours. The agency protects nearly 12 million acres of forest land across West Virginia. With fall fire season beginning October 1st, state officials are reminding residents to follow burning restrictions and take precautions to help wildfires. According to West Virginia News, the United States natural gas prices fell Monday as traders continued to monitor a disruption on major West Virginia pipeline. Crews are working to repair a leak on the Mountaineer Express pipeline that has curtailed as much as 2 billion cubic feet of daily gas flows. Natural gas futures were trading near $3.11 per million British thermal units on Monday, down for a second consecutive season. The decline follows a sharp price increase last week after Columbia Gas Transmission declared force majeure on the Mountaineer Express pipeline system. Columbia Gas Transmission, a subsidiary of TC Energy, detected a leak on September 24th, at the Sauters Creek Regulator Station in Cabell County. The company reduced pressure on Line 100, which runs between the Mount Olive compressor and the Saunders Creek. Affected segments' capacity was reduced to zero, beginning with the September 25th gas day. Columbia estimated the distribution could affect about almost 2 billion cubic feet per day of firm service. The company later said the problem was confined to the Saunders Creek Regulator Station and that crews were working to isolate the station and repair the leak. The disruption initially sent natural gas prices higher, with October futures rising about 9% on Thursday. Prices then fell about 4.6% on Friday to $3.14 per million British thermal units. The price decline reflected expectations that the pipeline problem could be resolved relatively quickly. Industry reporting also indicated that the actual production impact appeared to be almost 1.5 billion cubic feet per day, below the initial estimate of almost 2 billion cubic feet per day. The Mountaineer Express Pipeline is a major Appalachian gas system serving multiple regions. Line 100 extends almost 170 miles across the West Virginia and connects natural gas prices in the northern part of the state with the Border Columbia Gas Transmission System. According to WBOY-12, two pedestrians were found dead, and a third is hospitalized after being struck by a vehicle Sunday evening in Logan County. The West Virginia State Police are investigating the crash, which happened at about 8 p.m., in the Whites Addition community along West Virginia Route 44. Senior Trooper and members of the West Virginia State Police Logan Detachment responded to the scene after a dispatch from Logan 911. Investigating troopers determined that three pedestrians were walking along West Virginia Route 44 when they were struck by a 2018 Toyota Tacoma. All three victims were taken to Logan Regional Medical Center for treatment. Two of the pedestrians, 49-year-old Clifford Chippent and 45-year-old Tabitha Chippent, both of Lyburn, passed away from their injuries. The third victim remains hospitalized and is receiving treatment. State police identified the driver as 58-year-old William James Davis of Logan County. Davis remained at the scene following the crash and is cooperating with investigators. The West Virginia State Police continues to investigate the crash. No additional information about the circumstances have been released. According to WBOY-12, Terra Cafe in Star City has permanently closed after 15 years of serving the Morgantown area. The cafe announced the closure Monday, citing challenges with the current economic environment. Terra Cafe, opened in 2011, was located along the Caperton Rail Trail. The business said changes to its menu, prices, and hours were not enough to keep it operating. Terra Cafe also thanked its customers for the meals, celebrations, and memories shared at the restaurant over the years. The cafe was featured by WBOY-12 in 2012 as part of its restaurant road trip series. The closure ends 15 years of business in Star City. No information has been released about the future of the property. For U92 News, I'm Malia.
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12: Go with West Virginia University. 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
13: Our goal is to make sure that students in the state of West Virginia consider us first.
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13: We want West Virginians to attend this university. 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This is their land grant. 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
12: High school students in Monongalia County and Kanawha County can reach out to their counselors with questions about WVU Express. 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
13: The goal is to take this and expand it in year two, potentially to the entire state.
12: 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And Delosio says all West Virginia college-bound students should seriously consider it.
13: When you look at WVU and everything we offer students at the price point we offer it for in-state students, not only is it an exceptional institution, but it's an exceptional value.
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0: Welcome back to Hills and Headlines. Here's what's happening across the country this week. A powerful nor'easter moved up the East Coast this weekend, bringing strong winds, heavy rain, coastal flooding, and power outages from the mid-Atlantic into New England. According to CBS News, the storm left at least one person dead and caused flooding and power outages in parts of New York, New Jersey, and Long Island. Reuters reported Saturday that more than 100,000 homes and businesses lost power at one point. More than 400 flights were also canceled, with more than 1,300 delayed. The National Weather Service warned that the storm would continue to bring coastal flooding, dangerous rip currents, strong wind gusts, and heavy rain through the weekend and into Monday. New York and New Jersey declared states of emergency in areas expected to see the worst conditions. The storm also disrupted events along the East Coast, including canceled concerts and other outdoor activities. The biggest concern wasn't just the rain. It was the combination of strong winds, high waves, and already wet conditions. Officials warned people to stay off flooded roads and avoid travel unless necessary. For people living along the coast, the storm was also a reminder that fall weather can bring significant flooding and wind risks even outside of the traditional hurricane season. According to the National Weather Service, conditions were expected to gradually improve as the condition moved away. Thousands of flights across the Northeast were delayed or canceled Monday after telecommunications problems disrupted the Federal Aviation Administration's air traffic control system. Reuters reported that an accidentally damaged fiber optic line in New Jersey caused the problem. The outage was affected by major airports including Newark, JFK, LaGuardia, Philadelphia, and Boston. According to Reuters, about 7,000 flights were delayed or canceled, including more than just 1,400 at three major New York area airports. The problem lasted for about 8 hours before service was restored. More than 100 flights were diverted to other airports while the FAA worked to restore communications. The outage also highlighted concerns about the age of the country's air traffic control infrastructure. Transportation Secretary Sean Duffy says the federal government needs to continue investigating and upgrading the system. The FAA has already received billions of dollars for modernization and controller hiring, but officials say more funding is needed. The FAA said safety was the priority during the outage, which is why flights were stopped or restricted when communications were unavailable. The incident also came at a particularly busy time for the Northeast, with world leaders arriving in New York for the United Nations General Assembly. By Monday evening, airport operations were returning to normal, but officials warned that passengers would still see delays as airlines worked through the backlog. President Donald Trump met with Chinese President Xi Jinping at the White House this week for talks covering trade, artificial intelligence, technology, and other international issues. According to the Associated Press, this was Xi's third meeting with Trump since the Trump administration returned to the White House. The two countries have been trying to manage their competition while also keeping trade relations from escalating into another major trade war. The AP reported that the United States and China have made uneven progress on trade agreements made earlier this year. Those agreements included China buying more American agriculture products and other goods. Artificial intelligence was also a major part of the relationship. The United States and China are competing to lead in AI and advanced technology, while both countries have also raised security concerns about how the technology is used. PBS reported that the summit produced agreements to establish an AI safety channel and continue trade and military talks. The meeting also touched on international conflicts, including the war involving Iran. The two countries continue to disagree on several major issues, including Taiwan, technology exports, and national securities. The summit did not produce a major new trade agreement, but the meeting gave both countries an opportunity to keep talks going. The Associated Press reported that both sides are trying to find a way to complete economically while avoiding an escalation that could hurt both countries. Americans are showing more concern about the economy as inflation and high prices continue to affect households. According to a University of Michigan survey reported by Reuters, consumer sentiment fell to a four-month low in September. The final reading came in at 48.1, down from 51.7 in August. The survey also found that Americans' expectations for inflation over the next year rose to 4.6%. That's up from 4% in August. Reuters reported that consumers are particularly concerned about how higher prices

0: Americans' interest rates can affect everything from credit card and car loans to mortgages and business borrowing. And while the economy has continued to grow in some areas, the University of Michigan survey shows that many consumers are still worried about where things are headed. And finally, people across the country are seeing more black bears in places they normally wouldn't expect. The Washington Post reported this week that at least 15 states have seen an increase in bear-related calls this year. That includes states across the West, Northeast, and Southeast. Colorado has seen one of the biggest increases. State wildlife officials have reported more than 10,000 bear reports this year, more than three times last year's number. Drought and other environmental conditions are part of the reason. In many areas, dry conditions have reduced the amount of natural food available to bears. That means bears are traveling further to find food, including into neighborhoods and businesses. The Washington Post reported that bears have been seen breaking into homes, cars, restaurants, garages, and other buildings, and it's not just in the West. States including Connecticut, Massachusetts, New Jersey, North Carolina, and Tennessee have also reported more bear activity. Wildlife experts say human development is another part of the problem. As more people build homes and businesses near wildlife habitats, humans and bears are more likely to cross paths. Experts also say food and trash can train bears to associate people with easy meals. That's why wildlife officials are telling people not to feed bears, not to approach them, and to keep garbage, pet food, and other attractants secured. Officials say most black bears avoid people, and serious attacks are rare. But when a bear becomes comfortable around people, it can create a much more dangerous situation for both the animal and the community. So if you're living or traveling in bear country this fall, wildlife officials say the best rule is to give the bear its space. And that's it for your national news update for this week. For U92, I'm Maxie Brock.
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2: Your feelings are relative. They're always changing at a moment's notice. Locations, however, you're stuck where you are. But who even cares? Have a cathartic moment on the dance floor or party in your bedroom with me, DJ James, on my variety show, Crying in the Club, for when good music can't wait for an appropriate setting. That's Crying in the Club, Mondays, 12 to 2 p.m. on U92 The Moose. Before

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1: Welcome back. You're listening to Hills and Headlines. Turning now to sports. West Virginia University football suffered its first loss of the 2026 season Saturday, losing to Oklahoma State 41-24 in Milan-Puskar Stadium. The Daily Athenaeum reported that the Mountaineers allowed 609 yards of total offense in the loss. Oklahoma State scored 28 of its 41 points after halftime. According to the Dominion Post, the loss came 1 week after WVU started the season 3-0 and defeated Virginia and Charlotte. The Mountaineers had been close to reaching the top 25 before the loss to Oklahoma State. The Daily Athenaeum reported that Oklahoma State quarterback Drew Mestaker completed 20 of 27 passes for 389 yards and 3 touchdowns with 1 interception. The Mountaineers' pass rush failed to put consistent pressure on him during the game. The Dominion Post reported that defense struggled throughout the second half. Mestaker threw for 389 yards and 3 touchdowns as Oklahoma State pulled away from WVU. According to the Daily Athenaeum, the Mountaineers had a stronger first half defensively and followed a bend-don't-break approach. That changed in the second half.

half as Oklahoma State made big plays and scored 28 points after halftime. The Mountaineers also had success running the ball. The Daily Athenaeum reported that WVU finished with 334 rushing yards. According to the Daily Athenaeum, WVU had just 132 passing yards. The Mountaineers recorded only 16 passing yards in the first half. The Daily Athenaeum reported that quarterback Mike Hawkins Jr. and running back Cam Cook each rushed for more than 100 yards. Hawkins also scored 3 touchdowns. The Mountaineers struggled to keep the passing game consistent while trying to come back from the deficit. The Daily Athenaeum reported that the offensive line also had trouble protecting Hawkins. According to the Daily Athenaeum, WVU failed to move the line forward on a 4th-and-1 play while trailing by 7 points. Hawkins said after the game that he needed to improve his technique in the pocket and get the ball to his teammates when they needed it. The Dominion Post reported that Hawkins planned to spend time reviewing the team's mistakes in the film room. Hawkins said the team needed to clean up small mistakes, get on the same page, and move forward. He also said the season still had many games remaining. The loss also changed how WVU head coach Rich Rodriguez planned to handle the game moving forward. The Dominion Post reported that Rodriguez previously followed a 24-hour rule, giving the team one day to think about a game before moving on to the next opponent. After the loss to Oklahoma State, Rodriguez said he wanted to shorten that time to 12 hours. Rodriguez said the team would move on from the Oklahoma State game after about 12 hours and begin preparing for Iowa State. The Dominion Post reported that Rodriguez said there were many mistakes to correct following that loss. Rodriguez also took responsibility for the team's game plan. According to the Dominion Post, he said the plan had failed and pointed to the 609 yards Oklahoma State gained as evidence. The Daily Athenaeum reported that WVU linebacker Ben Cutter stayed on the field after the game and encouraged his teammates following the loss. Cutter said the team needed to move on quickly and begin preparing for Iowa State. The Mountaineers now face the challenge of responding to their first loss of the season. The Dominion Post reported that Rodriguez wanted the team to avoid allowing the loss to turn into a longer losing stretch. They also reported that WVU had experienced a similar situation the previous season. After defeating Pitt in the backyard brawl, the Mountaineers lost 41-10 to Kansas the following week and then lost 4 more games. WVU is scheduled to return to the field Saturday, October 3rd against Iowa State in Amos, Iowa. According to the Daily Athenaeum, the game was scheduled for noon and was set to air on TNT, True TV, and HBO Max. Iowa State entered the matchup with a 2-2 record, and the Cyclones had also played ranked Iowa close and had not been completely blown out by Utah. The Mountaineer left Saturday's game with their first loss of the season and several areas to address before their next game. Number 10 West Virginia University women's soccer picked up its first Big 12 win of the season Sunday, defeating Iowa State 2-0 in Amos, Iowa. The Daily Athenaeum reported that the Mountaineers finished with 15 shots and put 8 of them on target. The win came 2 days after WVU suffered its first loss of the season. West Virginia Sports Nation reported that the Mountaineers entered the game after a difficult start to Big 12 play, which included a draw against number 11 Baylor and a loss to number 13 Colorado. WVU controlled much of the match against Iowa State and continued to pressure the Cyclones throughout the game. The Mountaineers opened the scoring in the 7th minute, and the Daily Athenaeum reported that 4th-year mid-flare Anna Haar forced a turnover and moved around 3 Iowa State defenders before passing the ball to 3rd-year forward and defender Sophia Nickel near the back post. Nickel then tapped the ball into the net for WVU's first goal of the game, and West Virginia Sports Nation reported that that goal was Nickel's 4th of the season and made her the team's leading goal scorer. WVU continued to control the game after taking the early lead, and according to West Virginia Sports Nation, the next WVU shot came in the 31st minute and was saved by Iowa State goalkeeper Amy McClaken. The Mountaineers attempted another shot in the 37th minute, while Iowa State took a shot in the 39th minute. Neither attempt resulted in a goal. The Daily Athenaeum reported that WVU took 7 shots in the first half
and 8 in the second. West Virginia Sports Nation reported that Mountaineers outshot Iowa State 7-2 in the first half and had 3 shots on goal. Iowa State had 1 shot on goal during the first half. WVU entered halftime with a 1-0 lead, and the Mountaineers continued their offensive pressure after halftime. West Virginia Sports Nation reported that WVU recorded a shot on goal in the 48th minute and another in the 53rd minute. WVU then recorded 3 more shots in the 55th minute with 2 on goal. The Mountaineers extended their lead in the 56th minute, and the Daily Athenaeum reported that fourth-year forward Abby Alexis stole the ball from an Iowa State defender before turning and taking a shot from the outside box. Alexis' shot went to the top left corner of the net and gave WVU a 2-0 lead. The Mountaineers continued to pressure Iowa State after taking the 2-goal lead, and the Daily Athenaeum reported that WVU did not stop its offensive pressure until the final whistle. The Daily Athenaeum reported that WVU moved 6-1-2 overall and 1-1-1 in Big 12 play following the win. West Virginia University football has added another running back to its roster, signing fifth-year Utah transfer Naquari Rogers. The Daily Athenaeum reported that Rogers joined the Mountaineers late Wednesday night after a ruling in Indiana awarded more than 100 student-athletes a fifth year of eligibility. The NCAA filed an emergency motion to appeal the ruling Thursday, according to the Daily Athenaeum. West Virginia Sports Now reported that Rogers was granted access to play during the 2026 season through a preliminary injunction. The ruling also allowed WVU safety Ja'Cory Thomas to play for the Mountaineers. Rogers spent the 2025 season at Utah, where he appeared in all 13 games and made 3 starts, according to West Virginia Sports Now. He rushed for 387 yards on 98 carries and scored a team-high 11 touchdowns. The Daily Athenaeum reported that Rogers has a 1,598 career rushing yards and 26 touchdowns. Rogers began his college career at Campbell before playing in New Mexico in 2024 and transferring to Utah ahead of the 2025 season. The Daily Athenaeum reported that Rogers will be the 4th stop of his college career, and he also rushed 61 yards against WVU last season while playing for Utah. According to West Virginia Sports Now, Rogers is listed at 5 feet, 10 inches, and 210 pounds. The addition gives WVU another running back with a previous Big 12 experience. Rogers played against the Mountaineers last season when Utah defeated West Virginia. Rogers joins the Mountaineers as the second in-season addition made under the eligibility ruling following Thomas, according to the Daily Athenaeum. Southern California has suspended linebacker Desmond Stevens II for 1 game following his actions during Saturday's game against Oregon. ABC News reported that Oregon quarterback Dante Moore suffered a concussion after Stevens hit him during the second quarter of Oregon's 41-27 win over USC. Moore was sliding after an 11-yard run to the USC 12-yard line when Stevens hit him in the head and chest with his shoulder. According to ABC News, Moore's helmet hit the turf, and he was eventually placed on a stretcher with his neck in a brace before leaving the game in an ambulance. Oregon coach Dan Lanning said Moore's MRI and CT scans came back clean and that he did not suffer any additional injuries. Lanning said the team would move forward cautiously when making decisions about Moore's recovery. Stevens was ejected from the game for targeting, ABC News reported. He also celebrated after the hit and was confronted by Oregon players. Stevens later apologized for his actions in a statement released by USC, and he said his reaction after Moore was injured was inappropriate and that there was no justification for smiling or celebrating while another player was receiving medical attention. "I take full responsibility for my actions," Stevens said, "and this will not be a person or teammate I want to be. I will learn from this," end quote. USC announced Sunday that Stevens would be suspended for 1 game as a result of his conduct during Saturday's game, according to the university. USC coach Lincoln Riley said Stevens' actions were unacceptable and did not reflect USC football or Stevens' personal character.
The entire Trojan family wishes Dante a full recovery, and we send our best regards to him and his family, Riley said in the statement released by USC. ABC News reported that Lanning also expressed gratitude to the medical staffs at Oregon, USC, and LA General County Hospital for their response to Moore's injury. Oregon went on to defeat USC 41-27 despite losing its starting quarterback during the game, according to ABC News. The United States won the President's Cup for the 11th straight time Sunday, defeating the international team 17-13 at Medina Country Club in Illinois. ABC News reported that the Americans overcame a three-point deficit by dominating the single matches. The U.S. won 9 of 12 single matches and halved another, producing the largest single-session victory in President's Cup history. The Americans had been outplayed by the international team during its first 3 days of team matches, according to ABC News. The international team took the lead for the first time on American soil during the competition. The U.S. turned the match around during Sunday's single sessions. ABC News reported that Colin Morikawa defeated Hideki Matsuyama, while 21-year-old rookie Jackson Colvin overcame a two-hole deficit after 10 holes to defeat Siwoo Kim 2-up. Kuovin was one of the several American players who helped the team erase the deficit. He had been down 2 through 10 holes before winning 3 straight holes, according to ABC News. He then hit his tee shot up onto the 18th hole and followed with an approach that helped secure his 2-up victory. U.S. captain Brant Snedeker praised Kuovin's performance after the match. The clinching point came from Jacob Bridgman, who defeated Wu Li 1-up, according to the PGA Tour. Bridgman was one down with 3 holes remaining before making a three-foot par putt to secure the victory and give the Americans the 15.5 points needed to win the President's Cup. Other American players who won the singles matches included Scottie Scheffler, Cameron Young, Justin Thomas, Chris Goddard-Cup, according to ABC News. For U92 Sports, I'm Grace Green. 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
5: Welcome back to Hills and Headlines. Now, a look at this week's culture headlines. Madonna won Artist of the Year at the 2026 MTV Video Music Awards last night, while Taylor Swift made history as the most awarded artist in VMA's history. CBS News reported that the awards show was held at the Peacock Theater in downtown Los Angeles, where Madonna performed for the first time at the VMAs in more than 20 years. Madonna opened the show with Sabrina Carpenter performing their song Bring Your Love, according to CBS News. The performance also included green lasers, cameras, and appearances from stars featured in Madonna's Confessions Part 2, the film. Madonna then performed Danceteria with Charlie XCX, according to CBS News, and that performance included appearances from Debbie Mazar and Julia Garner. WVU Today reported that Madonna was the most nominated artist of the night and received 7 awards from 11 nominations. Her awards included Artist of the Year, Best Collaboration, Best Dance, Best Long-Form Video, Best Album, Best Cinematography, Best Choreography, according to CBS News. CBS News reported that Madonna now has 27 VMAs throughout her career. The 2026 VMAs also marked a major night for Taylor Swift. USA Today reported that Swift became the most awarded artist in VMA's history with 33 wins, passing Beyoncé's 30. Swift won 3 awards last night, including the first ever Artist Director honor, and then Video of the Year for The Fate of Ophelia, Best Direction for Opalite. CBS News reported that the Artist Director honor recognizes artists whose work behind the camera has expanded the possibilities of music videos and advanced visual storytelling. Swift also premiered the music video for her new song Patient Zero, which starred Dakota Johnson and Colin Farrell. USA Today reported that Swift has estimated she has made roughly 60 music videos during her 20-year career. Swift also paid tribute to Dolly Parton during acceptance speech for Video of the Year, and CBS News reported that Swift called Parton the ultimate showgirl and said people were lucky to have shared the planet with her. Kacey Musgraves also honored Parton during the ceremony, and CBS News reported that Musgraves performed I Will Always Love You after the VMAs, played a tribute to Parton. The ceremony also featured a tribute to George Michael, and USA Today reported that Ray, Somber, Teddy Swims, and surprise guest Adam Lambert performed songs connected to Michael's career. Nirvana's surviving members also received the Video Vanguard Award, according to CBS News. The tribute included archival footage of late frontman Kurt Cobain discussing the making of several of Nirvana's music videos. K-pop artist Lisa performed her new single, Suavitica, during television debut. Earlier in the night, she accepted the Best Pop Award for Dream Feat. The 2026 VMAs brought together several generations of music artists, with Madonna returning to the stage, Swift setting a new record, and tributes honoring Parton and Michael. Paramount Skydance reached an agreement with 12 states that allowed its $110 billion deal to buy Warner Bros. Discovery to move forward. The agreement came after the states filed a lawsuit to try and stop the merger. According to The Times, the deal could have been closed as early as the following week. The deal came after Paramount Skydance CEO David Ellison bought Paramount Global for $8 billion last year. Ellison started Skydance Media, a production company that produced movies including Top Gun Maverick and Mission, Impossible, and Fallout. After taking over Paramount Global, Ellison turned his attention to Warner Bros. Discovery. Warner Bros. Discovery owned major movie and television properties, including the Harry Potter and Game of Thrones franchises. The deal brought the two companies together under Paramount Skydance, but the size of the deal also created some financial challenges. The Times reported that the combined company was expected to have almost $80 billion in debt. Brent Pinter, an analyst at Raymond James, told the Times that both Paramount and Warner Bros. Discovery had already been dealing with high levels of debt before the merger. The company also faced the challenge of continuing to make movies and television shows while trying to manage that debt. The merger has also raised concerns among Hollywood workers. According to Bloomberg Law, several labor unions initially opposed the deal because they were concerned about job losses, canceled projects, and a possible loss of bargaining power for workers. The unions included the Teamsters Writers Guild of America and SAG-AFTRA. Some unions later supported the settlement after Paramount agreed to several protections for workers. Under the five-year agreement, Paramount agreed to invest $1.5 billion in film and television production in the United States. The company also agreed to honor existing collective bargaining agreements, and the agreement required the company to keep both Paramount and Warner Bros. Studio lots open. It also required the company to release a minimum number of films each year with a theatrical release. If Paramount failed to meet those film requirements, it could have faced a $30 million fine for each film it did not release. Bloomberg Law reported that the company could have also been required to sell Miramax if it failed to meet its release commitments. Todd Holmes, an entertainment management professor at California State University Northridge, told Bloomberg Law the agreement included protections that would have been difficult for unions to get through normal contract negotiations. The Writers Guild of America also reached a separate agreement with Paramount. According to Bloomberg Law, the agreement required Paramount to pay $17.5 million into a fund for worker health care. It also included a five-year restriction on layoffs at CBS News. The Writers Guild had previously opposed the merger. The union said it still believed the acquisition would hurt the entertainment industry and its workers, but it settled the case for financial reasons. The Teamsters also supported the settlement. Teamsters General President Sean O'Brien said the agreement included protections for workers affected by the merger. The Teamsters represented about 15,000 workers in the motion picture industry. SAG-AFTRA had also opposed the merger earlier in the year, and the union said later the agreement addressed some of its concerns about production levels and its investment in U.S. production. For U92, I'm Grace Green.
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5: I'm Zaria Holloman at the news desk. Our top story. Officials say that mediators are still working with Iran and the U.S. on brokering a deal to end the fighting and open the Strait of Hormuz. Marcela Sanchez reports.
6: Three officials have told the AP that mediators are still working with Iran and the U.S. on a deal to end the fighting and reopen the Strait of Hormuz. The latest proposal also includes lifting the U.S. blockade, followed by the removal of sanctions. One official says the indirect talks mediated by Qatar are set to resume Monday. Over the weekend, President Trump told journalists he had rejected Tehran's latest proposal. But the officials say that despite Trump's public comments, the U.S. has not officially rejected the current proposal. They also say Washington is seeking concessions from Iran on its nuclear program, including allowing inspectors to enter the country. Iran's Foreign Minister Abbas Araghchi remains in New York and says he's waiting to hear from mediators. I'm Marcela Sanchez.
5: Meanwhile, President Donald Trump is announcing a new $15 billion steel plant in Iowa being built with the backing of an Indian conglomerate, creating what the White House says will become the largest steel plant in U.S. history. Sharon Chapman has the details.
7: President Trump is announcing a massive $15 billion steel plant in eastern Iowa, backed by India's SR Group through Mesabi Metallics. Set to begin production in 2030, the facility will create over 2,000 jobs and, when fully built, produce 10 million tons of steel annually, making it the largest steel plant in U.S. history. The White House announcement comes as Trump campaigns ahead of competitive midterm races in the state.
5: And a New York prosecutor has reopened an investigation into gang rape allegations at a Cornell University fraternity in response to a lawsuit, Michelle Anderson reports.
8: A New York prosecutor has reopened an investigation into gang rape allegations at Cornell University's Chi Phi fraternity. The move follows a September 16th lawsuit filed by a woman alleging she was sexually assaulted in 2024 by seven students after being given drugs and alcohol. As public scrutiny mounts over the initial lack of criminal charges, the district attorney's office announced it will now present the gathered evidence directly to a grand jury.
5: I'm Zaria Holloman, and this is Radio Network News.
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9: Here's your updated U92 The Moose forecast. Daytime highs approaching 64 this afternoon under overcast skies with a slight chance for rain. Winds out of the northwest around 5 miles per hour. Slight chance for rain with fog in spots tonight. Lows level off around 58. Cloudy skies expected. Daytime highs approaching 73 with fog in spots early tomorrow. Cloudy skies with a few peaks of sun. Temperatures a bit above average Wednesday and Thursday with highs from the upper 70s to the low 80s. And that's your updated forecast. I'm meteorologist Paul Trombley for U92 The Moose. Currently 63.
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0: entered with night. But I have seen the darkness in the day. And you must know it is a terrifying sight. Because you and I are living the same way.
1: U92, The Moose. That was Amanda Palmer. A Short History of Nearly Nothing. Astronaut. Hey, good afternoon. How you doing? It's Joel. And I know that AI might kill everyone by the end of the decade. But please be aware that superintelligence did not pick any of the music that you will hear today. That was done by your humble host, I. Coming up, we got some Charles Lloyd and the Marvels, some Saul Williams, Johnny Cash is on the way. But first, we're going to get back into the mix with a track by the Danish singer-producer Fine, Everything in the Shade. It's a dreamy, melancholy piano ballad, and it's the lead single from our upcoming sophomore record, Jazz Dreams, which comes out on October 23rd. This is Fine, Everything in the Shade, here on U92 FM.

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1: U92 The Moose with Johnny Cash, his cover of Nine Inch Nails' classic Hurt, and a couple of impacts of Hurt from Johnny Cash. It was released on his 2002 album, American Four, The Man Comes Around. It won Single of the Year at the Country Music Awards and won Best Short Form Music Video at the Grammy Awards for that cover of the Nine Inch Nails classic Hurt. Johnny Cash here on U92 The Moose. Next up, from his first record in 7 years, we got Saul Williams from his Leaf Life record. This one is Robot Slave, right here on The Moose, U92 FM.

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1: Go with West Virginia University.
2: In many ways, libraries are the bridge between thought and action.
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2: We're West Virginia's flagship land-grant university, and I was really attracted by the university's commitment to student success, really groundbreaking research, and serving the people of our state. And libraries play a really important role in that, and so I want to really help position the libraries to support the next generation of leaders and innovators.
1: Busy locations on the downtown, Evansdale, and health sciences areas of campus and online serve faculty, staff, students, other members of the university community, and the public. In all, libraries houses 3 million unique titles, 700 databases, hundreds of thousands of journals and newspapers, and unique West Virginia and regional history collections preserving significant mountaineer moments.
2: Libraries are one of the few places that every student, every faculty member, and every discipline interacts with. So whether someone is studying engineering, healthcare, business, education, or the arts, libraries provide tools, information, and connections that support discovery and success. So we're really the hub that connects the entire university.
1: A hub that's always evolving.
2: We're a place where people can get help, they can get services, learn how to do data analysis, get help with citations and writing a paper. They can do many, many things beyond just getting a book.
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2: 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And so there's a real power in that. 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They're going to leave being ready to innovate and do something really dynamic and powerful.
1: So let's go. 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

U92 FM with the Stars from their Five Ghosts record. Very underappreciated band, if you ask me. Stars from Toronto, Canada. That was Wasted Daylight. Hey, coming up, we got Arcade Fire, Imogene Thackeray, and we're going to get a little punky now. So get ready. From Public Figures, this is Push My Buttons right here on the Moose.

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U92 The Moose, classic track there from Arcade Fire, from their first release. I guess you could call that their debut, right? That is the first track off of that record as well. Funerals, that was Neighborhood Number One, Tunnels. Hey, if you're looking for something to do now through October 4th, you can check out from the CAC WVU School of Theater and Dance. You have POTUS, or Behind Every Great Dumbass, or Seven Women Trying to Keep Him Alive. One Four-Letter Word is About to Rock 1600 Pennsylvania Avenue. When the President Unwittingly Spins a PR Nightmare into a Global Crisis. Seven Brilliant and Beleaguered Women He Relies Upon at Most Risk Life, Liberty, and the Pursuit of Sanity to Keep the Commander-in-Chief Out of Trouble. And if you're interested in buying tickets for POTUS, head on over to creativeartsandmedia.wvu.edu, and that runs through October 14th. So lots of chances to check out that show coming up at the CAC. Some live theater here in Morgantown for your enjoyment. And speaking of your enjoyment, we got some Matthew E. White on the way. But first, from their latest record, Get Mean, Boy Harsher, with Jeans, U92 The Moose.

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2: Here's your updated U92 The Moose forecast. Daytime highs approaching 64 this afternoon under overcast skies with a slight chance for rain. Winds out of the northwest around 5 miles per hour. Slight chance for rain with fog in spots tonight. Lows level off around 58. Cloudy skies expected. Daytime highs approaching 73 with fog in spots early tomorrow. Cloudy skies with a few peaks of sun. Temperatures a bit above average Wednesday and Thursday with highs from the upper 70s to the low 80s. And that's your updated forecast. I'm meteorologist Paul Trombley for U92 The Moose. Currently 64.
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U92 The Moose, track there from the Los Angeles-based EDM person, I guess you could say, Hillary with Kinetic. As far as I know, she only ever released a four-song EP, so if you can look out for that, if you liked what you heard there, that's what I'd suggest you look for, her four-song EP, released right around 1984. Good afternoon to you. It's Joel hanging out with you for the next hour. And tunes on the way, including from Sugar, Sons of Kemet, some Deeper, some Shame, Green Teen Pang. And right now we're going to get into some poppier kind of stuff from the British pop duo Say Now. 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

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That track, Dancing Shoes. Next up, we got Kalila and the Pink Panthers. This track is The Bridge here on U92 The Moose.

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U92 The Moose, classic from Sugar from their Copper Blue record. That was a good idea. Hey, it's Joel. Thanks for listening to U92 and me on this Monday afternoon, last Monday of September. Seems like fall, doesn't it? Cooler temperatures and such. Coming up, we have Water in the Well from Shame, a track from Deeper. And Ella Minus is going to get us back in the mix right now with SP Rel here on The Moose, U92 FM.

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Water in the Well from Shame here on U92 The Moose. Very catchy track there, if you ask me. Thanks once again for hanging out with me on this Monday afternoon, listening and putting up to all my crazy ramblings and thoughts and such as that. Coming up, we got Laura Veers and the Salt Breakers. But first, from her fifth record, released just about a week ago, The Meaning of Flowers, the fifth album from Danish singer, songwriter, instrumentalist, and producer Agnes Obel. This one is called Tangerine, right here on The Moose, U92 FM.

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1: Hey, how you doing, girl?
0: How you doing? I miss you guys.
1: Yeah, we miss you too.
0: I was calling Grandma because I needed help with a line in this song.
1: So you got another album coming out sometime soon?
0: Yeah, next year, top of next year.
1: How many albums have you put out so far?
0: I have 2 albums.
1: And they selling okay?
0: Yeah. What is last one doing? Really well.
1: I'm proud of you.
0: I love you guys.
1: Yeah.
0: Love you.
1: All right.
0: Okay, I'll call you guys later after I'm done recording.

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3: I'm Zaria Holloman at the news desk. Our top story. President Donald Trump disputed that he asked Chinese leader Xi Jinping if he wanted to buy weapons from the United States, contradicting an account from the U.S. ambassador to China. Sagar Magani reports.
4: President Trump is disputing an account from his China ambassador that he asked Xi Jinping if Beijing wants to buy weapons from the U.S. On Fox News Sunday, David Perdue noted the president told Xi the U.S. sells weapons to nations around the world.
5: He actually asked President Xi would he like to buy some at one point.
4: Today in the Oval Office, the president appeared confused when a reporter asked.
6: Is that accurate? Did you make such a suggestion?
7: To China?
6: To China.
7: You
6: yes.
7: mean to Taiwan?
6: No, to China. That's what he said.
7: I never heard of that one. I'm going to have to ask him.
4: But quickly pivoted.
7: They probably like to buy it because we do make better equipment than them, so maybe it's a good idea.
4: The State Department earlier tried to distance itself from Purdue's statements, saying U.S. law bans arms sales to China. Sagar Magani at the White House.
3: Meanwhile, a Mississippi judge set a $5 million bond for a third man charged in the death of a black woman whose body was found hanging from a tree in August. Lisa Dwyer reports.
8: A Mississippi judge set a $5 million bond for a third man charged in the death of a black woman whose body was found hanging from a tree in August. Police disclosed last week that Tasia Fortune was dead before her body was staged in a tree behind an abandoned house in Jackson. Fortune was black, and the discovery of her body stoked fear because the scene recalled actual lynchings in the state. Police believe Fortune was killed in a dispute over drugs. The three men charged so far in the case are also black. I'm Lisa Dwyer.
3: And a New York prosecutor has reopened an investigation into gang rape allegations at a Cornell University fraternity in response to a lawsuit, Michelle Anderson reports.
9: A New York prosecutor has reopened an investigation into gang rape allegations at Cornell University's Chi Phi fraternity. The move follows a September 16th lawsuit filed by a woman alleging she was sexually assaulted in 2024 by seven students after being given drugs and alcohol. As public scrutiny mounts over the initial lack of criminal charges, the district attorney's office announced it will now present the gathered evidence directly to a grand jury.
3: I'm Zaria Holloman, and this is Radio Network News.
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10: Here's your updated U92 The Moose forecast. Slight chance for rain with fog and spots tonight. Otherwise, cloudy skies expected. Lows dip down to about 58. Winds out of the north, around 5 miles per hour. Highs level off around 73 with fog and spots early tomorrow. Mainly cloudy skies. Lows level off around 54 with fog tomorrow night. Partly cloudy skies. Dry with temperatures above average Wednesday and Thursday and highs from the upper 70s to the low 80s. A peek at the extended shows 79 Friday, 72 Saturday, and 70 on Sunday. And that's your updated forecast. I'm meteorologist Kara Foster for U92 The Moose. Right now, 63.
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1: Here's your updated U92 The Moose forecast. Lows dip down to about 58 with fog and spots tonight under overcast skies. Winds out of the north around 5 miles per hour. High temperatures reach up to 73 with fog and spots early tomorrow. Cloudy skies with a few peaks of sun. Lows around 54 with fog and spots tomorrow night. Partly cloudy. Mainly clear skies and dry Wednesday and Thursday. Upper 70s Wednesday. Low 80s by Thursday. Looking further out, 79 Friday, 69 Saturday, and 70 on Sunday. And that's your updated forecast. I'm meteorologist Carol Foster for U92 The Moose. Right now, it's 62 degrees.
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1: Here's your updated U92 The Moose forecast. Cloudy with fog and spots tonight with a low of 58. Winds out of the north around 5 miles per hour. High temperatures reach up to 73 with fog and spots early tomorrow. Cloudy skies with a few peaks of sun. Partly cloudy skies with fog and spots tomorrow night. Lows dip down to about 54. Mainly sunny and dry Wednesday and Thursday. Upper 70s Wednesday, low 80s by Thursday. Looking at the long range, 79 Friday, 69 Saturday, and 70 on Sunday. And that's your updated forecast. I'm meteorologist Kara Foster for U92 The Moose. Currently 61.
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4: Hey guys, it's Megan. I'm going to be your host for the next 2 hours. This is really exciting. So this is my show, Two Floors Away. If you haven't been here, this is the roommate show, but every week my roommates do not show up, so it's just me. But guys, I have a lineup this week, okay? I've been playing like sad songs and like country songs from like my other shows this morning and last night, and I was thinking, let's go a little bit crazier today. So we got some like some club music, you know, we can dance to these songs. So if you're like in the car, if you had a bad day, these are the songs for you, okay? The next song I have is Got It Surge from the Off Campus show, which is very exciting. So if you know it, you obviously know it if you watch the show, but you should know it because it's Jennifer Lopez and Pitbull. This is On the Floor. And then we got a Rihanna song. So sit back, stay loose, because you're listening to U92 The Moose.
5: J-Lo.